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0: 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INXSive, they got the seal of approval from Kirk Pengilly himself after a performance in 2018. 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
6: Hey, I'm Brooke Seychell. The Sydney Swans chief has confirmed a press conference for the team will go ahead today. Coach Dean Cox and Captain Callum Mills will address reporters shortly ahead of Sunday's match against the Kangaroos at the SCG. The Swans have been in damage control since Monday after allegations of sexual assault at the players' hotel. Meanwhile, it's been revealed it took 18 minutes for SES volunteers to confirm missing bushwalker Lily Hooper had been found dead 8 days after she went missing in the New South Wales Southern Highlands. Investigations are now underway to determine how a radio error mistakenly led to Lily's family believing she was alive. Overseas, South Korea's military says North Korea has fired 10 short-range ballistic missiles into the sea. It comes as the United States and South Korea hold their annual joint military training drills, which were recently scaled back by US President Donald Trump. And Belgium has a new prince after Prince Laurent legally recognized his secret love child, a 26-year-old car salesman.
0: 5MU Sport.
6: The Swans have brought in 8 players to their squad for Sunday's AFL clash with the Roos after 5 players were stood down for the season earlier this week following the hotel scandal. The final round of the home and away season continues tonight at the MCG with the Magpies hosting the Lions. Last night, the Suns beat the Saints by 23 points in what's expected to be Ben King's last one for the Gold Coast. The star forward is tipped to move to Victoria in the off-season. That's the latest in news and sport.
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8: chance of showers today, and 17 the top in Murray Bridge. 16 degrees the top for Adelaide, Victor Harbour and Strathalbyn. Today, 14 for Mount Barker and 10 for Mount Lofty. Shower or two on your Saturday, partly cloudy Sunday, and it'll be warming up 2 or 3 degrees across the weekend.
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Rolling Stones. You can't always get what you want. Something many of our parents have said over the years. That's true. Yes, Mum, all right. And the famous choral intro into that one, the London Bar Choir. But they later asked to have their name removed from the album, Let It Bleed, after learning the album title and discovering it featured a song about a serial killer, which I suppose in the, you know, late 60s, early 70s would have been a little bit alarming, perhaps. But I imagine a lot of them were pretty proud to have been affiliated with the Stones. G'day, Jenny here with you, settling in. It's a More Music morning. I'm here till midday and I'm looking forward to hanging out with you and enjoying some music. Got a live one, Unplugged, David Bowie on the way. We've got Four Non-Blondes, Men at Work and Led Zeppelin, all the good stuff. If you'd like to reach out, you're welcome to text in 0417 063 963. Now, I hear Robbie Williams puts on a hell of a show. This is one of my faves of his. It's Millennium on 5M.

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0: Life on Mars unplugged to an adoring crowd. And I'm looking forward to getting a bit of a crowd together next Friday morning. If you'd like to come and be a part of our broadcast for Adam and Jenny's 1,000th show, come on down. We're going to be celebrating at the brand new Bridge Bakery and Barista on Bridge Street, Murray Bridge. Come and grab some bread, maybe a piece of cake, because we'll have a cake with our faces on it too. And we'll just be having a bit of fun and having some characters on the show and getting to meet people out and about. Come on, be a part of it if you like. Our 1,000th show, The Breakfast Show together, myself and Adam Connolly at Bridge Bakery, Brewster at Bridge Street, Murray Bridge, next Friday morning, 6 till 9. And shout out to our friends supporting it. 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So that's if you're on the South Coast. But if you're up in the Murraylands, come and say good day to us next Friday morning or listen in. It'll be a bit of a different vibe. I love the atmosphere of an outside broadcast. On the way for you on this More Music morning, Underworld, Four Non Blondes, and this classic from Dire Straits, it's Money for Nothing on 5MU.

Underworld. It's underneath the radar on Finding You. Shout out to those of you listening on the iHeart app, including Mike from Mount Barker, who sent through a message this week saying it's great listening to live songs through iHeart. It sounds so clear and crisp. Well, I'm really glad to hear that, Mike. Thanks for passing that on. 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It's a good alternative too if there's ever any wireless transmission issues. But hey, no judgment if you're on the old wireless. It's a classic. It works. It's been there for many, many years for a good reason. Hey, Led Zeppelin, on the way for you in a moment on your More Music Morning. Before it, Amy Stewart, Knock on Wood on 5MU.

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one's quite good to prank on some great speakers. It's Led Zeppelin's Whole Lot of Love. Jenny with you here for another hour on your More Music Morning. Got Joe Cocker, ZZ Top, Patsy Cline and In Excess coming up. Jackie from Mackie shares some inspiration for your weekend too. All that, the news and a few other songs like this one from Crowded House. Better be home soon.

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9: Hey, I'm Brooke Seychelle. The Sydney Swans coach says he knows the club's culture has taken a hit in the wake of the Melbourne hotel scandal. Dean Cox and captain Callum Mills have fronted the media this morning ahead of their game against the Kangaroos tomorrow. Cox says he knows the club has work to do to gain the community's trust back.
10: We're going to work through and as hard as we possibly can to get the trust back from the community to get to the culture where we're desired to be, where we once have been.
9: It comes as the woman at the centre of the allegations told News Corp she's after justice and not money. The deputy Liberal leader says the PM needs to go further after admitting he shouldn't have appeared on a podcast in which he made sexual remarks about Kylie Minogue and commented on the melons gifted to him by the Japanese Prime Minister. Anthony Albanese has apologised for the Kylie Minogue comments, but Jane Hume has told Seven the job's not done.
11: He's halfway there. He said he wouldn't do the podcast, but let's face it, he sounded like a grubby, leery old man, and he should apologise to the Japanese Prime Minister.
9: Wildlife advocates are calling on the federal and state governments to step up as Australia's bird flu outbreak escalates. The Invasive Species Council says it wants more funding to go to protecting wildlife after mass mortality events in South Australia and Tasmania. And new figures from the US national debt have been released today, showing they've reached $56.5 trillion Aussie dollars in debt.
0: 5MU Sport.
9: Giants forward Jake Stringer wraps up his time in the orange and charcoal with his 250th AFL game this weekend when they face the Crows in Adelaide. The 32-year-old reflecting on his career highs.
12: Probably winning the premiership's probably the main one, but I've enjoyed my time at all three clubs and, yeah, I feel like I'm very grateful for each opportunity and there's no different here.
9: And tennis superstar Carlos Alcaraz is set to return to the court at the US Open. The Spaniard has been dealing with a wrist injury over the last 4 months.
0: For more local and national news, head to 5MU.com.au.
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14: chance of showers today, and 17 the top in Murray Bridge. 16 degrees the top for Adelaide, Victor Harbour and Strathalbyn today. 14 for Mount Barker and 10 for Mount Lofty. Shower or two on your Saturday, partly cloudy Sunday, and it'll be warming up 2 or 3 degrees across the weekend.
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Patsy Cline with her cover of Willie Nelson's song Crazy. She recorded that one on this very day in history, 1961. At the time, she was actually recovering from a head-on crash. It was about 2 months earlier the incident happened. And thanks to some broken ribs, she was struggling to reach some of the high notes, reportedly. You can't tell, though, right? Crazy went on to become a massive hit, her signature song, or one of them at least, and it spent 21 weeks on the Billboard charts. Jenny with you. It's lovely to be here on your More Music morning till midday. Got In Excess on the way, Fleetwood Mac, Charles and Eddie and ZZ Top. We'll give you a bit of inspiration for what to get up to this weekend with Jackie from Mackie too, if you're keen. Before that, though, I'd love to tell you a bit more about today in music history. The Doors began recording their sophomore record, Strange Days, at Hollywood's Sunset Sound Studios on this day in 67. The album was released the following month and it included two top 30 singles, People Are Strange and Love Me Two Times. 34 years later, it would receive a platinum certification from the RIAA. Legendary concert promoter Sid Bernstein died on this day in 2013 at the age of 95, famous for booking the Beatles at Carnegie Hall. Bernstein was instrumental in bringing the Fab Four and other major UK acts, including the Stones, Herman's Hermits, the Moody Blues and the Kinks, to America in the 60s, as well as being the first promoter to organise rock concerts in sports stadiums. And it's the five-year anniversary of the death of Don Everly today. He died on this day at the age of 84. The Everly brothers featured Don and his brother Phil, and they rose to fame in the late 50s with hits like Bye Bye Love and All I Have to Do Is Dream, and their tight-knit harmonies went on to influence the likes of the Beatles and Simon and Garfunkel and no doubt many other musicians too. So how about it? All I Have to Do Is Dream, the Everly brothers on 5

0: 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You should be out. 70 songs that make you sing out loud. I will survive. Plus a few others. And I said, what about breakfast at Tiffany's? She said, I think I remember the film. 5MU.
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0: Hey, maybe you're checking out In Excessive, the tribute band tonight in Manham. Maybe you got something else on. We always get some inspiration from Jackie from Mackie on a Friday morning on the Brekkie Show for what to get up to. She started this morning by reminding us of the event happening today, Vinyl Rewind, soundtrack of the 70s, and that is Cadell Street Gore at the Centenary Hall from 2 o'clock this afternoon.
1: Yeah, all the greats, the Eagles and Fleetwood Mac and, yeah, all sorts of entertainment is the place to go for the ticket. So that's on this afternoon. Now, if you fancy yourself as a super sleuth, then you can head to Kaipo tonight and join in an immersive 1880s whodunit murder mystery.
0: Love that.
1: What a great setting.
2: At Kaipo, it can get very immersive. Like 6 feet immersive, if you know what I mean. But this probably a little better organised.
1: I know. Yeah. I know. What a great setting.
2: Yeah, so good.
1: I'm already freaked out. And on the subject of not freaking out, of true crime, our friend of the show, Brian Littley.
2: Yes. It's on this weekend.
1: Yes. That'll be huge too.
2: Victor Harbour is the murder mystery capital of the country this weekend.
1: Yeah.
2: He's done a great job. All the big podcasts are down. There's going to be great chats all over the place. If you love a bit of gruesome, you're going to love getting down to Victor Harbour.
1: Yeah, and it's all great venues down on the south coast too. Like he's picked some great places. Victor's Cinema, then the pubs are involved.
2: And he's doing a chat on one of the mornings where it's he and the courts editor of one of the papers, and they go through some of the great South Australian crime stories from back in the day that made the front page. A wonderful idea.
1: Oh, it'll be phenomenal.
2: Yeah.
1: And people who want to, you know, recap on those sort of stories. Mm. Lovely.
2: Be great.
1: It's also, Sala continues, of course, throughout August. Plenty of events throughout the Adelaide Hills, Murraylands and the South Coast. Kicking off today and running through the weekend is a Sala exhibition at Encounter Bay called Felt Like It.
0: Oh, that's right, the textiles.
1: Yeah.
0: Yeah,
1: what
0: a cool felt.
1: What a cool name for it. Multiple artists.
2: They were going to go with Felt Up, but they decided, no, Felt Like It's probably going to get more people in.
0: More appropriate.
1: Oh, yeah, I don't know. Yep. Also, we've got Through Our Eyes jewellery making workshops happening. It's a 90-minute workshop. That'd be fun too. There's wrapped yarn art creation at Jurleek Farm.
2: Ooh.
1: I know.
0: Where's the jewellery thing? This sounds intriguing.
1: That's down at the Coral Street Art Space in Victor Harbour as well. So, yeah, get involved with the Sala events because we've only got a couple of weeks left of that.
2: Right.
1: Also, the Flurio Food Festival.
0: Yes.
1: If you're art and crafty or if you're a foodie.
2: Right.
1: Stuff for everybody.
0: Something I did last year, Katie Spain, she's put on one of those arts and crafts afternoon at a lovely restaurant. And
2: so
0: that was
2: good.
0: I had fun last year doing that one.
1: So you combined them, did you?
0: Yeah, so it was, I think this time it's platters, but we did pasta at the last one.
1: Yep.
0: And she's got a table of all these wonderful bits and pieces that you can glue.
2: It's a great
0: idea.
1: Well, we could end up eating the pasta and then glue a bit on, you know, like that's what you did in kindy.
0: Like some macaroni.
1: Yeah. Make a necklace or got a few left over.
2: Were you the kid who ate the macaroni, Jack? Is that what you're trying to tell me?
1: No, I've never eaten macaroni in my life, Adam. But yeah, no, I had a look too. Mm-hmm. If you like live music, and I love going to a venue with live music, down on the South Coast, we're spoilt for choice of live music venues this weekend.
2: Mm-hmm.
1: McLaren Vale Hotel's got stuff on tonight, tomorrow night, Sunday afternoon. There's entertainment at Our Place at Wollunga Hill. The Never Never Distilling Company at McLaren Vale have got live music, gin cocktails. They had me at gin cocktails.
2: Yeah,
1: lots of stuff on. So check out the Flurio Food Festival and get amongst that as well.
0: Just a few ideas for you there. Jackie from Mackie, she's with us every Friday morning on the Brekkie Show. 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It's all thanks to Lock Around the Clock in Mount Barker. 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Jenny with you on this More Music Morning. ZZ Top coming up. Neil Diamond too. It's Fleetwood Mac before it.

ZZ Top. It's Legs on 5MU. Thinking of the band this week after their long-serving drummer died a few days ago at the age of 77, Frank Beard, in hospice care at his ranch in Richmond. Tributes and reflections have been pouring in since then. I mean, he was the backbeat of the band for over five decades. Just extraordinary. They did cancel their immediate shows in Utah and Colorado, but they have announced plans to resume their tour in Austin, Texas, a city considered a second home to Beard. Jenny with you. It's a More Music morning on the way for you in a moment. Mental as anything. Before it, Steve Miliband. It's Jet Airliner on 5.

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0: 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Hi.

gentle as anything, managing to turn a rockabilly tune from the 60s into a bouncy, synth-splashed, new wave pop track in the early 80s. It's working for the man. And that's a wrap on the More Music Morning for today. But ironically, there's actually more music coming up, more so than when I'm here. It's an uninterrupted hour of music with the 80s lunch. Icehouse Prince and Jimmy Barnes on the way. They kick things off after the news. And then Chris Gusker will keep you company this arvo with a round essay from one. I'll leave you with this one from 88. It's That's When I Think of You by the band 1927 on 5.

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8: Hey, I'm Brooke Seychelle. The Sydney Swans have expressed their disappointment at the five players involved in sexual assault allegations. Speaking at their first media conference since the scandal broke on Monday, coach Dean Cox remained tight-lipped on the details of the incident, while skipper Callum Mills says the club is now doing what they can to rebuild trust.
9: We're really disappointed of the actions of these five players. And as a playing group, we fully support the club's decision on the sanctions handed down. We take full responsibility and we are deeply sorry.
8: It's believed as many as 60 customers had their bank account details accessed during Origin Energy's data breach in July. The company said they're prioritising supporting the affected customers as a criminal investigation into the breach continues. The latest comes after authorities traced the hack to a call centre in the Philippines. The body of hiker Lily Hooper has been recovered from Natai National Park in New South Wales. It comes as investigations continue into how a radio miscommunication led to her family being mistakenly told she was alive 8 days after she went missing. And the PM has admitted that he shouldn't have been part of a controversial podcast in which he named Kylie Minogue as his shag of choice and mocked a Japanese gift of melons. Anthony Albanese has told the ABC he went into it with good intentions.
10: You know, we have a view which is trying to talk to as many people as possible, but clearly that was an error.
7: 5MU Sport.
8: Panthers star Jack Cogger has copped two charges from the NRL's match review committee following last night's win over the Storm. He's been hit with a grade 2 careless high tackle charge, which carries a 3-game ban with an early guilty plea. He's also copped a $3,000 fine for a grade 1 dangerous contact charge. And Richmond veteran Tom Lynch is kicking on for at least one more season. The Tigers star has signed a 1-year extension for 2027 that'll see him enter his 17th season in the AFL.
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6: Chance of showers today and 17 the top in Murray Bridge. 16 degrees the top for Adelaide, Victor Harbour and Strathalbyn. Today 14 for Mount Barker and 10 for Mount Lofty. Shower or two on your Saturday, partly cloudy Sunday, and it'll be warming up 2 or 3 degrees across the weekend.
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7: Hi, I'm Harrison Preve. Dean Cox admits the Swans have a lot of work to do to repair their shattered reputation amid allegations of sexual assault. Five players stood down for the rest of the season following Monday's incident at a Melbourne hotel. Sydney's coach says respect for women is the highest priority for himself and the footy club.
8: The stance we made against these actions were really firm. You know, we took accountability for it. We stood up for it, and now we have to forge forward. We have to do it as well as we possibly can, and that's our focus.
7: The Australian Transport Safety Bureau is investigating another serious safety scare at Sydney Airport, the fourth in a month. Two Qantas jets carrying passengers cleared onto the same taxiway area on Tuesday. A collision only avoided when one flight crew spotted the other aircraft and stopped. Origin Energy has confirmed as many as 60 customers had their full bank account number accessed by a hacker during last month's data breach. The energy providers also confirmed around 15,000 numbers associated with the government concession scheme had been affected. Criminal investigations underway. Briefly, New South Wales Police Commissioners apologised for a communications mistake which led to bushwalker Lily Hooper being reported as alive. And a new report found that more than 500,000 Aussies are having a non-melanoma skin cancer removed each year. It makes it the nation's most common cancer, with skin cancers being diagnosed around 3 times more than all other cancers combined.
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7: Richmond veteran Tom Lynch is going around for at least one more season. The Tigers stars signed a one-year extension for 2027. It'll see him enter a ninth season at Richmond, his 17th in the AFL. Meanwhile, the final round continues at the MCG tonight. Collingwood up against Brisbane. And in NRL, the Raiders to tackle the Broncos in the nation's capital, while the Dolphins battle the Eels in tonight's other encounter at Suncorp. And that's the latest in news and sport.
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12: The chance of showers persisting throughout this afternoon and evening, ahead of a shower or two tomorrow for your Saturday. With a top at 19 for Murray Bridge, 17 in Adelaide, Victor Harbour and Strathalbyn, 16 in Mount Barker, and a top at 12 tomorrow for Mount Lofty.
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12: Ladies and gentlemen, a very happy Friday to you, wherever you're choosing to join us from and whatever you might be doing, as we are indeed on the doorstep of another weekend. Hopefully the day's been lovely to you up until this point. The best is still yet to come. And for the next 3 hours, we'll talk all things regional South Australia and hopefully with your input as well. If you'd like to be a part of the show at any point, 24-7, but of course, you can send in messages throughout the show as well, on 0417 063 963. Always fantastic to hear what you have to say about anything that we talk about or anything you want us to talk about. Floor's yours as we wrap up this working week. Also keep in mind the iHeart app is, of course, the only audio streaming app you need. You download that for free, you have it on your phone, you open it up when you need it, of course, type in the station name, and there it is. The station in crystal clear quality, wherever you shall be. And we continue to get really good feedback from that, which is fantastic. And we appreciate everybody who's jumping on and listening to the station that way. Of course, if you're still listening to us through the trusty wireless, that's fantastic as well. So, however you're tuning in, great to have you. But of course, the iHeart app is very handy to have, especially across the weekend when you may be out and about, so make sure you keep that in mind. All right, wrapping up this working week, as I've mentioned, the last hour always looks like this. Of course, we get into the text line like I've mentioned, but the Friday News Blast. Handful of things that are worth your time, but maybe not worth the full segment. Get you across a few of those. Lead you into the weekend as knowledgeable as possible. Next hour of the program, the state government has announced that they're doing an inquiry into buffel grass. Now, you might have seen stories pop up over the last couple of months in regards to this. So this is an interesting step that's been taken from the government. We're going to be speaking to the Invasive Species Council's senior advocate in James Johnson to talk further about what this means, but what can an inquiry actually achieve? When it turns out they've already done a fair bit of work on buffel grass as it is. So we'll get to all of that next hour. Within the first hour of the show, always lovely to talk to Abby Tiller from Greater SA to find out what they've been talking about with their publication. And Abby's currently interstate at the moment. A place called Broken Hill. You might have heard of the Mundi Mundi Bash. I'd be very interested to hear her experiences. It's been quite an ordeal over there, to say the least. But up first, bird flu. Really unfortunate to, of course, see the latest news over the last couple of days of mass mortalities. The question is now, what do we do from here? Because, unfortunately, as is the case for all other places across the world, once it takes hold, it's very difficult to stop. So we will get to all of that and plenty more after we start with Daryl Braithwaite and As the Days Go By. Lovely to have your company as always, my friends. Very good afternoon to you.

0: Yes, welcome back, all, and a happy Friday to you. I'm Chris Guscott. This is Around SA, and the text line, as always, is 0417 063 963. If you'd like to touch base and wrap up this working week with anything you want to add to the conversations we're having, or if you want to start your own. So get to the text line and have your say. I'm looking forward to hearing from you. Right, we'll start off with bird flu, and I know that I have said over the last couple of weeks or so that providing the regular updates on this will eventually just become redundant. It won't serve much of a purpose because right at the start when we were talking about it, clearly significant to have bird flu on our shores and to talk about the one detection that was over here and then a couple detections over there. Clearly now it has gotten to a point, not only is this across the country now, but South Australia seems to be copping the brunt of it, but now we're seeing these mass mortality events, which is really sad. I know that we had been in an incredibly fortunate position over the years where other countries and continents had been ravaged by this, honestly. So for us to be able to have the time to prepare in the way that we have, we should be thankful for that, of course, but unfortunately doesn't make it any easier now that it's here. And as is the case with birds, of course, they will fly around and do as they please. And that is one of the large points of conversation in regards to, well, why can't you just vaccinate the birds? If you can get them to stay still for one, that's a miracle. If you can get them to come back for the second dose, which is what's required, that's even more of a miracle. So if there is to be any sort of mass vaccination programs that are going to be brought in, it's going to be for animals already in captivity or animals that can't fly, essentially. So the state government's essentially ruled it out for the most part, apart from maybe some very specific species in some very specific places. Of course, that's a bridge I think we're going to have to cross at a much later point as we see this develop. One interesting aspect to this, two interesting aspects. Just quickly to note, not detected in livestock, not detected in poultry. Very good news so far. Again, we will wait to see how this further develops, and I sincerely hope that everything that has been put in place will be as effective as possible, because I think as tragic as it is to see the environmental and conservation aspects of this, if it gets into poultry, which is a huge financial driver for South Australia, then we'll have an entirely separate problem on our hands. So it's good that it hasn't reached that so far. I think one of the most interesting aspects to this is what do you do from here? Because as much as we've had time to prepare, and a lot of that preparation goes around the poultry industry for not being susceptible to this, but how do you go about, for example, cleaning up the process? Because unfortunately there will be so many more dead animals to clean up, and then of course you want to make sure that they're not being fed on by other animals who will then get the bird flu from them. And one interesting suggestion that was put forth reading this an article from Wildlife Recovery Australia, they were saying that they have more mobile wildlife veterinary hospitals to mobilise. So they have a couple that are in every state, and they say that these can be put together quite quickly, and of course being mobile, they can be moved around as well, but saying these are what is our best defence to stop this from spreading as fast as it may possibly be if you don't put the resources on the ground. So I didn't mind that suggestion, and how the government moves from here in terms of what it chooses to prioritise and fund will be really interesting because, yeah, if it's going to continue to spread at this rate, I don't think there's a great deal, unfortunately, that they can do, but there are some things that have been suggested along the way that I think when it comes to biosecurity, all governments, not just the current government, have shown a real willingness to put a lot of money in, and so they should, because once you have incursions, you can see it really flow on. So I don't think now would be the time to penny pinch. I think now would be the time to invest in as much of these solutions as possible to try to stop it from being as devastating as it might potentially be. So 0417 063 963, if you have anything to add to that, appreciate your input on everything we talk about, of course. Greater SA, we'll talk to them next with Abby Tiller.
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0: Thanks for your company and for joining us on Around SA this Friday, the 21st of August. And one of my favourite parts of the week is speaking to the wonderful team at Greater SA, who do a fantastic job covering all things regional SA. And kind enough to join us this week, Abby Tiller. Hello, Abby. How are you today?
1: I'm well, thanks. Good to hear from you, Chris.
0: Lovely to hear from you too. And I believe you're joining us from, well, it's not exactly Broken Hill, and it's not exactly the Mundi Mundi Bash, but it's something quite similar to that after a pretty extraordinary couple of days. Are you able to tell us what's been going on there?
1: Oh, look, I consider myself a bit of a dual citizen. I spent a fair bit of time in Broken Hill, and at Greater SA, we have certainly adopted this region because, like, they sit on our time, and they're just across the border. So, yeah, I've come up to Broken Hill, and sadly, on the way up on Wednesday night, I witnessed a lot of sad caravanners heading home. There's some broken hearts here, but it's actually just another show of country resilience. There's about 10,000 bash goers out on the Mundi Plains at the moment. They usually have about 15,000, and it's the biggest, most beautiful run music festival in the outback. But sadly, Broken Hill has had possibly the highest August rainfall ever recorded for the region. And unfortunately, the poor organisers have had to make the heartbreaking decision to cut off the amount of people they're letting in. So there's probably about 5,000 of them that they've had to turn away. And they've come from far and wide, but the beautiful thing is, and what we love about the country, is that they're still having a good time. We have been really, really lucky to be part of that in Broken Hill. We went down to the Palace Pub the other night, and one of the bands from Mundi Mundi Bash were playing in there, and there was hundreds of people that couldn't get in that were still enjoying it. And last night, out at the Silverton Pub, just on the last minute, we went out and we were up close with the lead singer from Chocolate Starfish, Troy Cassidaly, and Shane Howard from Goanna singing Solid Rock. And it was just a beautiful, beautiful time. So it just shows the resilience and the country people that go, it is what it is. We can't control Mother Nature.
0: Mm. Well, if you want to go and see that, you can go to Greater SA socials and see some of those videos. It's absolutely incredible. So I'm glad you're getting something out of it at least. All right, let's turn our attention to what Greater SA has been publishing throughout the week. And this is one I really wanted to talk about. Stephanie March. She is a York Peninsula mum, and she has turned what is quite a sad journey, a remarkable journey, into a book. Can you tell us a bit more about this?
1: Yeah, another story of resilience from country people. There's a new SA author hitting our shelves. So for the past decade, Steph March and her family have been navigating the long drive from the York Peninsula and lengthy stays in the Women's and Children's Hospital with their son, Bill, who has a rare genetic condition called PCD that affects his lungs. Steph's become a real advocate for country people accessing healthcare, and now she's also written a book called Bill's Hospital Adventures. So the children's book will be launched next week, coinciding with Book Week. It's all about the feelings that go hand in hand with hospitals, what happens when you start in there for a little while, and, you know, whether you're navigating a child heading for their first blood test, or it's the kid with the broken arm that's never been in a hospital before, and also their brothers and sisters that are watching on from the sidelines. So it's a beautiful story. Jump over and have a look, because you can even go online and donate one of these books to be sent to, like, a hospital or a children's ward or a place like Ronald McDonald House, so it's right there in the hands when it needs to be.
0: Mm. There's quite a resurgence in roadside stalls, which I think is fantastic, and I'm sure this isn't news to most of our listeners who drive around a fair bit, but it is great to see.
1: It's wonderful. I love it. I've always loved travelling through places like the Adelaide Hills or the Riverland and seeing their quaint little roadside stalls. But I have noticed a lot popping up outside of these areas, and I'm happy with it. Sourdough seems to be the big favourite on roadside stands at the moment, which also means people are becoming aware that that $3 loaf of bread at the supermarket isn't necessarily the best option. So we've named a few in our story. There's ones at Marrable, Crystal Brook and Waruka, but there's undoubtedly many more, and we've had a lot of people reach out telling us about their roadside stall. We've also discovered that you can find them on an app called Side Stall, which I believe was developed in the Adelaide Hills.
0: Oh. Fantastic. Yeah, well, I mean, I didn't know that before I read the article, which I think is a fantastic little finder. So make sure that you have that as part of the myriad of apps I'm sure you have on your phone. York Peninsula Monopoly. So the Onkaparinga Council is having their own version of this very soon, and York Peninsula is getting in on the action. I'm sure there have been many different editions of Monopoly, but York Peninsula now the latest one.
1: Yeah, the council over there on the York Peninsula are looking into developing their own version of the game that always turns into a family argument. But we wrote about this. There was an edition on the Eyre Peninsula a couple of years ago, and now there's heated discussions being had on our social media page about which York Peninsula town should take the title of Mayfair. I reckon Black Point's right up there with a chance. But I have since discovered that Monopoly players find that the orange properties, which are like Bow Street and Marlborough Street, can actually be more profitable.
0: So they can, yes.
1: Maybe they need to consider that nice band of cropping area through Arthurton and Maitland.
0: That's very true. As long as you don't get your favourite as the brown properties, that's all that matters. Finally, in terms of what you've been doing on your socials, this is something that I've had a couple of conversations with you off air about. This is something you're quite passionate about, but single in the sticks. Can you just tell us briefly about what you're looking to achieve here?

0: beautiful stories that have blossomed from events like Jamestown's Ram and Newball, or years ago, Wouldn't Have Wants a Wife. Mm. But it seems that unless you're part of a footy club or a church group, it can be a pretty daunting task. So we know here at Greater SA that keeping country communities sustainable, it really does start with love. Farmer wants a wife done and dusted, but we haven't forgot about the South Aussies sitting on the shelves, and we're compiling the data, plotting our plans. So for anyone that knows anyone with a story or someone that would make a good story, we'd love to hear from them, and you can find our details on the Greater SA website.
1: You certainly can, along with lots of other great things to read. I always appreciate talking to you, Abby. Let's make it a date again next week.
0: Will do. Thanks, Chris.
1: It's Around SA.
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Counting Crows and Mr. Jones on 5MU, where we play better music and we play more of it. Happy Friday to all who observe it. And I would say there'd be a fair few people who observe Fridays more than Mondays, Tuesdays. So hopefully you're enjoying it all the same. Adam and Jenny next Friday have their 1,000th show, which is a remarkable achievement. And so you can go down and celebrate with them at Bridge Bakery and Barista on Bridge Street in Murray Bridge. It's going to be all sorts of different people there. Hopefully you're able to join in the fun and festivities as they look back on 1,000 episodes and celebrate it with the community in which they have been in. A big shout out to a handful of businesses who have come on board to celebrate with us, and we're very appreciative to them. One of those, Adelaide Hills Toyota and Murray Bridge Toyota. Your home of class-leading hybrids and EVs, plus the full range of proven commercial vehicles. They're voted Rural Dealer of the Year 2 years in a row, so they know what they're doing. So make sure that you're popping in and saying hello to the team at Adelaide Hills Toyota and Murray Bridge Toyota. And you might be able to do that at the 1,000th edition of Adam and Jenny. That's next Friday morning. Bridge Bakery and Barista on Bridge Street in Murray Bridge. A lot of bridges in that. As long as you get yourself to the right place, you'll be able to celebrate with the dynamic duo. Johnny Farnham now in Pressure Down. It's Around SA, 5MU.

chips in Horseshoe Bay, a burger with a lot of Balhanna, or how about a milkshake at Manham? We also love sinking our teeth into better music and more of it. 5MU.

0: Yes, thank you everybody for your company as we continue to navigate this Friday. With the light at the end of the tunnel for sure, for those who are on their working weeks. And if you're not, well, hopefully your weekend's already started, your feet are kicked up, you're relaxing, having the time of your life. And if you're somewhere in between all of that, it's lovely to have you too. Within the next hour of the program, I'm going to be speaking to the Invasive Species Council once again. Their senior advocate in James Johnson's going to join us. I want to talk about buffel grass, which is something that I'm sure a lot of our listeners would have never seen before, and I'm in the same boat too. But this is starting to encroach on our listenership. It's come from the Northern Territory, and it is a problem, something that needs to be addressed. But whether a parliamentary inquiry is going to do the trick is the discussion we're going to have soon. So we'll get to all of that and plenty more after a 2 p.m. news, sport and weather update.
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8: Hi, Harrison Freeb. Swans captain Callum Mills has highlighted the range of emotions of the wider playing group in the wake of the Melbourne hotel scandal. 5 players stood down amid allegations of sexual assault early on Monday. Sydney's skipper admitting it's been a turbulent week.
9: There's pain. There's sadness. There's disappointment. And as I said, we're going to bind together to be better for this.
8: A dual Russian-Australian national is accused of engaging in international foreign interference. The 27-year-old arrested in Brisbane yesterday. Federal police due to provide more details on the charges shortly. A near miss between two Qantas passenger jets has sparked a fresh safety probe at Sydney Airport. The ATSB says both aircraft were cleared to taxi into the same area on Tuesday, with quick action from one crew preventing a collision. It's a fourth major airport safety investigation that's been launched this month. Two men have been charged over alleged links to Australia's largest cocaine bust. Officers uncovered 3 tonnes of the drug in Queensland back in June. The pair from Brisbane and Sydney accused of helping facilitate interstate shipments through a legitimate tracking business. And Aussies are still prioritising their lifestyle and entertainment needs, despite financial pressures continuing to mount. CommBank's latest monthly figures show household spending rose 0.6% in July, with big gains in insurance, dining and recreation. It was supported by major crowd pullers such as the FIFA World Cup.
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8: Collingwood veterans Jeremy Howe and Steele Sivebottom both returned for tonight's AFL encounter against Brisbane at the MCG. Isaac Quainer is out with a glute strain while the Lions regain Ty Gallup from suspension. And Panthers star Jack Cogger's copped two charges from the NRL's match review committee following last night's win over the Storm. The 5'8"'s been hit with grade 2 careless high tackle charge, which carries a 3-game ban with an early guilty plea. He's also copped a $3,000 fine for a grade 1 dangerous contact charge.
10: For more local and national news, head to 5mu.com.au.
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0: The chance of showers persisting throughout this afternoon and evening, ahead of a shower or two tomorrow for your Saturday. With a top of 19 for Murray Bridge, 17 in Adelaide, Victor Harbour and Strathalbyn, 16 in Mount Barker, and a top of 12 tomorrow for Mount Lofty.
1: Another dose of South Aussie goodness. This is Around SA.
0: I am continually amazed by the incredible finds that people can make at op shops and fairs and boot sales and garage sales. So it's always incentive for you to go and have a look at any ones that you see around the corner from you, because these types of stories do happen. It's incredible. So to take you back to the start, this is over in the UK. An anonymous man buys what he looks like is a poorly stuffed fox head with googly eyes on it at an antiques fair. He thinks it's funny and buys it for £50. 3 months later, he goes, this is not quite as funny. So he goes to an auction house and says, I'm going to list it for £26. If someone wants to take it off my hands, fantastic. The auctioneer starts the process and it goes from 26 to 50 into the hundreds, into the thousands. And then it's announced the winning bid is £62,000. Now, the quote from the auctioneer is hilarious. It says, when we told the vendor how much it sold for, I thought they were about to pass out. I actually had to offer them a chair. They couldn't believe it. So, the winning bidder is James Cranfield. He's from Essex. He's a taxidermy enthusiast. Now, he looked at the item before the auction started and went, that's not a fox. His hunch, and it's yet to be confirmed, but his hunch is simple. He thinks it's a Tasmanian tiger, which have been extinct for 90 years. If his hunch is correct, and there's no confirmation just yet that he's gotten those tests back. However, if his hunch is correct, he has bought one of the rarest things that you could have, which is an extinct Tasmanian tiger head, which someone has very crudely put googly eyes on. But, yeah, who knows what it's worth after that, if he gets officially valued. But there you go. The initial person who bought this at an antiques fair bought it as a joke, and now he's £62,000 richer. So just who knows what can happen when you find these incredible things. I love these stories. It's remarkable. 0417 063 963 is our text line. Thank you so much for your company as you joined us this Friday. Within this hour of the show, we're going to be speaking to Invasive Species Council Senior Advocate James Johnston once again. It has been quite a busy month, last couple of months, for the Invasive Species Council. Today I'm bringing him on because the SA Parliament has decided to launch an inquiry into buffle grass. And I'll get to the significance of this and whether they can act in time or not after we get to our two ups at two. And we'll start with a bit of Susie Q and Chris Norman and Stumbling In. It's a Chris Norman edition of the Two Ups at Two to start. Thanks for joining us, and a very good afternoon to you, my friends.
12: Our love

0: That's Chris Norman and Smokey. It's Living Next Door to Alice, and it's part of our Two Ups at Two this Friday, the 21st of August. Chris Guscott here with you. Hopefully your Friday has been lovely up until right now. The best is still in front of you, and if you want to be a part of our text line, I'm sure that will help in some way, maybe. 0417 063 963 if you want to join in on our conversations or start your own. Okay, I want to talk about buffel grass. Now, for our listeners who are to the north of our state, and even for our 5AU listeners and 5CS listeners around Port Augusta and Port Pirie, you might have an idea of what I'm talking about when I say buffel grass because you might have seen it around where you are. For everyone else, buffel grass is an invasive species which inherently grows quite quickly and quite thickly. It strangles native vegetation, but one of the biggest problems that it does have is that it burns up to 300 degrees hotter than native vegetation, which, as you can imagine, as we approach spring, it is alarming that this is starting to creep into our ecosystems. The last thing that we need is something that is going to contribute in a negative way to the fuel loads ahead of the upcoming bushfire danger season. Now, this is something that has been flagged by the Northern Territory government for quite some time, and this is where this has come from. There is a lot there, a lot of buffel grass, which is a big problem for them, and now we're starting to see the same type of problem reflected. So, the question is, what can you do about it? Well, apparently, and this was the first I'd heard about this, but the SA government already has a strategy in place. It's the state buffel grass strategy, which is exactly what it says on the tin. It's how do we go about handling this? Now, truth be told, if you put those two together and I hadn't looked into it any further, you'd say, oh, great, problem solved. We understand that this is an issue. We've got a strategy in place. However, it would appear as if that it's not fit for purpose. They're not acting upon it because there's a variety of elements to it that are still relatively incomplete, whether you're talking about funding or you're talking about just the implementation of the thing. So it now leads us to the SA government announcing a parliamentary inquiry into buffel grass. Now, again, all well and good to establish these types of strategies, to talk through the scale of the problem, to talk through, well, the potential impacts, which, again, laid it out fairly simplistically, but there's a bit more that goes to buffel grass as well. One thing that interests me about this, though, is that if this is already starting to creep through and has come from the northern parts of our state, it's already made its way to Port Augusta, Port Pirie and the surrounds. I don't know how much longer we have to sit on our hands and say, okay, we can talk about this in an inquiry and we can get people to share their experiences and we can pull all of this together and that's great. But how much longer can we afford this to continue to move through the state? Because it is an invasive species. Need to get on top of this. There's been a lot of biosecurity focuses as of late, and buffel grass can definitely be put up there. So much so that, of course, the SA government is treating it seriously enough to do a parliamentary inquiry into it. So, of course, we'll need to wait on what happens there. And we'll watch with interest. We'll tell you what happens. James Johnson's going to join us next from the Invasive Species Council. He's a senior advocate. What do we do in the meantime is the question. Because, again, something needs to be acted upon right now. So what do you do right now to be able to prevent this from spreading further so that by the time we get to the parliamentary inquiry findings, it's not all across the state. And then you have to essentially rewrite your strategy or any other recommendations that come from the inquiry at this point anyway, because they'll be doing a lot of investigations into scale. So 0417 063 963 is our number. James Johnson's going to join us next.
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0: Dave.
1: Thanks for your company and for being a part of Around SA, this time for the Friday, the 21st of August. And furthering on from our discussion in regards to the SA government launching an inquiry into buffel grass. Kind enough to join us to talk further about this, Invasive Species Council Senior Advocate in James Johnson. How are we today, James?
2: Yeah, thank you for having me.
1: My pleasure. Thank you again for taking a few moments of your time. So let's go back to, I suppose, when this was really first put on the radar. You're able to lay some of the groundwork as to how this has continued to emerge as a problem before we've now arrived at the inquiry stage.
2: Yeah, absolutely. I mean, this is a welcome announcement by the South Australian government, shining a light on such a remote issue that impacts a lot of our Indigenous South Australians and is impacting our local environment in our arid regions. This is very much needed to be able to really highlight the scale of this issue. Buffel grass in South Australia has been spreading down from the Northern Territory for a long time now. It poses a significant environmental risk, suppresses out our native grasses, impacts our culturally sensitive sites, and also burns hotter at 300 degrees. So it's a real big bushfire risk. So there are so many aspects of this issue that are relevant to South Australia, and we very much welcome that the South Australian government is looking at this issue. They recently have reappointed the buffel grass coordinator role, which is now going to be centralised within government to be able to look at this. But the missing piece here is what is the resources that we actually need to be able to address this issue. While the state government does have a strategy and we think that they could enact it now and fund it, this inquiry does really shine the light on what is lacking here and the scale of the issue.
1: Mm. Well, it's one aspect of us that I find really interesting because, as you have just pointed out, there already is a strategy here. So why aren't they employing what they've already looked into?
2: Yeah, that's correct. I think there is a lack of understanding by government. This is such a rural and remote issue. And for it to come to North Terrace into Parliament to be discussed by our politicians, very welcome that Erin Thompson, the chair of the committee, and Melanie Selwood from the Greens, they both have been championing this and know that this issue is such a big one for our regional communities. And so it really needs to just shine a light on that regional element.
1: Mm. So an inquiry, as we all know, they don't move at the quickest of paces. This will take some time to go through, of course, everybody putting their submissions in, and then by the time we get recommendations, is that a little too late to act on what is already on our doorstep? Because I know over the last couple of months or so, I've seen plenty of stories of people trying to raise the alarm now. What should we be doing now to do this?
2: Absolutely. The real urgency right now is around the bushfire risk. We're going to be coming into spring. We had a shocker of a season earlier this year where buffel grass was growing and spreading exponentially across South Australia. And, you know, it's not just a challenge we're facing here. Right out in Alice Springs, you could see buffel grass and how green it was from space. NASA released these pictures of buffel grass. Like, this is a huge issue for our state. So what we really need is to be able to address this issue, particularly the bushfire risk, immediately. That's really about the government could be taking actions today to stop the spread. It's about at Port Pirie area at the moment. And we really risk it coming down further. So the first task for the new coordinator role that they've established would be to look at strategies to stop it coming down to Adelaide, because if it gets there, it'll be a vector for the rest of the state and we'll have buffel grass everywhere.
1: Mm. Well, we'll continue to watch this closely. Of course, you will as well. James Johnson from the Invasive Species Council, Senior Advocate. Thank you very much for your time again, James. Appreciate it.
2: Thank you for having me.
1: It's Around SA.
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It's Jerry Rafferty and Right Down the Line here on 5MU, where we play better music and we play more of it. And of course, through the 2pm hour, we have the two ups at two. Some more double ups from your favourites on the way in a moment. But I'm quickly poking my head in to not only remind you that Amanda Keller has a podcast, by the way, it's called Double A Chattery, where she joins her best friend Anita McGregor, who just so happens to be a forensic psychologist, if you don't mind. So if you want a mixed bag of smart, funny and dumb conversations all together, you can listen to Double A Chattery on the free iHeart app. I'm also here to say a big thank you to you and everyone who's been involved for Warm Up Winter. The last of the bounty that we received was sent out today. And it was fantastic to just see how much was donated to us very generously by people all across this wonderful regions of ours. So big thank you firstly to Mount Barker Central and Victor Central. Great to have those shopping centres on board, of course, where we could have a central point for everybody to drop those things off in the first place. But it was so great to see a huge run of items, non-perishable food items, new clothing, new blankets. We're able to now pass that on to the Mount Barker Community Centre, the Wales Peninsula Community Association and AC Care in Murray Bridge. So once again, a massive thank you. It means a lot to us that we can deliver these programs and you are central to that. So we're very appreciative and it would be lovely if we didn't have to do these programs at all, of course, as there are many people unfortunately slipping through the cracks, but we appreciate your support when we do them. Back to the two ups at two, as promised. It's the Cranberries now in Dreams. 5M.

0: you've got a foul bay and an iron knob, you're in the best state in the world. 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
1: On a warm summer's evening, on a train bound for nowhere, I met up with a gambler. We were both too tired to sleep, so we took turns.

0: Yes, lovely to have you as Around SA is set to say farewell to hour number two and hello to hour number three in a moment. And there's no better time, in my opinion, for you to put the kettle on. A big cup of tea or coffee, celebrate the end of another working week, have a small little chocolate by your side, I reckon you deserve it. And we'll dive into the last hour as we always do with the text line, so of course anything that you want to squeeze in, make sure you make it quick on 0417 063 963 if you haven't already. We also get to the Friday News Blast, a handful of things that are worth your time but maybe not worth the full segment. And that includes the results from the Operation Impact Fatal Five that the police ran a couple of weeks ago, as well as another parliamentary inquiry into an industry I'm sure a lot of people would be supportive of being looked into. So we'll get to all of that and more after the break.
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7: G'day there, roads looking really good for the run home today. Accident breakdown free, main south road flowing well if you're heading through to Mount Compass. The freeway looking good through to Tunnel Bend. Works at Murray Bridge to look out for Swanport Road near Burdekin Avenue. And a bit slow for works at Strath, Standard Grove Road near Lime Street. Census night was Tuesday the 11th of August. There's still time to complete. 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
9: Afternoon, I'm Harrison Preeb. A dual Russian-Australian citizen is accused of attempting to engage in foreign interference. Federal police allege the Victorian resident joined the Ukrainian army with the intent to spy for Russian militants. AFP Commissioner Chrissy Barrett says the 27-year-old role. He is the first Russian-linked individual charged since new foreign interference laws were introduced back in 2018.
10: Foreign interference is an insidious crime, and it has a bigger impact on Australia than what many people realise. Offenders who engage in these crimes can leave our nation vulnerable to security threats.
9: The fallout from the Sydney Swans scandal continues, a lawyer saying two of the women involved are suffering significant trauma. The pair pursuing damages while police investigate an alleged sexual assault at a Melbourne hotel on Monday. It comes as Sydney's AFLW side has spoken for the first time about the scandal involving five players from the men's team. Captain Lucy McAvoy says the ripple effects have been felt far and wide, and not just in the football community.
11: It's obviously an issue within the community that needs to be addressed, and I think this week it has been, and I applaud the club and the way that they've handled it and respected us as a women's program really strongly, and again, the broader community as well. I think it's an important moment for all women to stand together and understand that all women deserve respect.
9: And Indonesian police are investigating the death of a Perth man in Bali. He passed away yesterday afternoon, 2 weeks after he was assaulted on the holiday island. His family claims the fellow Australians who assaulted him are yet to be arrested.
1: 5MU Sport.
9: Richmond veteran Tom Lynch has signed on for next season. The one-year contract extension seeing the 33-year-old enter his 17th season in the AFL. Meanwhile, the final round continues tonight at the MCG. It's Collingwood up against Brisbane. And Canberra will celebrate Josh Papali'i's final home game tonight as the Raiders face the Broncos. The club veteran hanging up the boots at season's end after more than 340 NRL appearances. Meanwhile, the Dolphins host the Eels in the late match.
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0: The chance of showers persisting throughout this afternoon and evening, ahead of a shower or two tomorrow for your Saturday. With the top at 19 for Murray Bridge, 17 in Adelaide, Victor Harbour and Strathalbyn, 16 in Mount Barker, and a top at 12 tomorrow for Mount Lofty.
1: 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That's regional South Australia. Welcome to Around SA.
0: You know those weird, quirky details of life that you have no reason to think about normally? After the fact, you may never think about it again, but it is interesting to know. I had that today with an SA Police media release that they sent out at about 1:30, so about an hour and a half ago. And I'd love your opinions on this, because I think this is a really strange and unique instance. So the serious aspect to this is at the start. So I'm just going to read this for the most part verbatim. So a man's been arrested after breaching a firearms prohibition order in July. Earlier this month, detectives from the Crime Gangs Task Force commenced an investigation into an alleged breach of a firearms prohibition order by a member of the Comanchero Outlaw Motorcycle Gang. So that's the serious part. It goes on to say, it will be alleged that a 48-year-old Port Wollongong man attended a festival at Wollongong on Sunday the 26th of July and participated in a duck shooting carnival sideshow, which is in breach of the conditions of his firearms prohibition order. Now, I had never thought of that if you are not allowed to operate a firearm, then you can't go and play the duck shooting. They arrested the man earlier today. He's charged with breaching the conditions of a firearms prohibition order and also being unlawfully present at a shooting gallery. I did not know that was the case. So there you go. Very interesting. 0417 063963. That feels a bit unlucky. Like, you have that coming for you if you are not allowed to hold a firearm. Clearly, you've done something that means that you shouldn't. But at a duck shooting gallery, I mean, that's unfortunate, that is. 0417 063963 is our text line. Thanks for your company as we're an hour away from wrapping up this working week. But of course, within it, not only do we have the Friday News Blast, but the text line, which we're getting into in a moment. It's all to come after one of the best songs that there is. Fleetwood Mac and Little Lies, thanks for joining us, everyone. And a very good afternoon to you.

0: Welcome back all, and thank you for your company this Friday, the 21st of August. It's Around SA, and as always, at this point of our day, we dive into the text line to discuss all that you're discussing. And Fridays are typically a little quieter. Today's no different, as everybody's out and about and doing slightly different things. Hopefully you're enjoying yourself wherever you're listening to us. But we've still got a couple of texts to get to, so let's do just that. The main serious text that we've got, in relation somewhat to what we were discussing last hour. So if you have just joined us for the first time, the SA government has announced an inquiry into bufflegrass, which is an invasive pest. It's come from the Northern Territory. It's working its way down through the far north of the state and has arrived in areas like Port Pirie, for example. The Invasive Species Council, in which we talked to last hour, James Johnson, who's a senior advocate, says they've got a plan in place somewhat, a strategy, the SA government, but it's not fit for purpose. So they're looking into it as an inquiry, which is not necessarily a bad thing, but the thing is that these inquiries aren't quick. So what are we doing in the meantime to stop the spread of bufflegrass whilst we're talking about how we stop bufflegrass? That's essentially what we were discussing last hour. So Mark from Peterborough. He says, you were talking about the fire risk of that grass they're looking at. Councils all over the state have been really slack about cutting vegetation near roads and highways. If a fire breaks out, we'll be in trouble. Why has that gotten worse? I'm not sure if it has. I think the problem with this is that you're never going to have data to suggest that it has or hasn't gotten worse. I think it's one of those things that when you start looking out for it, you see it. So whether it has genuinely gotten worse or not, I think it is worth us still bringing it up as just your regular Joe Schmoes to the council, because it is their obligation to make sure that they're keeping everybody as safe as possible. And yes, I understand that money's not infinite. You can't have the infinite amount of people going around and trimming every blade of grass, but there should be levels of priority. So I get what you're saying with that. The reason why we're talking about fire risk with bufflegrass is that it burns 300 degrees odd hotter than other vegetation. So bufflegrass needs to be contained. And if it does spread extensively, if there is a fire, it's going to be far harder to contain for CFS and anybody else who jumps onto that too. So, yeah. And in all due respect, the Peterborough Council in particular, where you are, Mark, have a few other concerns on their hands at the moment. But, yes, it's worth continuing to bring up. So I appreciate that text, Mark. Thank you for that. In the first hour, we're talking to Abby Tiller, as we always do from Greater SA. She's currently in Broken Hill for the Mundi Mundi Bash, which is a huge get-together, a great big desert festival. They usually get about 15,000 people there, but this time they've had to turn them away because they had near-record rainfall, which has essentially just flooded the sites, which is really sad because they had to turn about 5,000 people away, which would have been quite disappointing, of course. 684 says, hello, Chris. Been to the last four Mundi Mundi bashes. Good one to miss. That's called luck. So well done. I'd get yourself a lottery ticket at that, right? So thank you for that text. I appreciate it. And finally, I'll never say no to a lovely unsolicited message. And this one's from Brett from Rosewater. He says, thanks for all you do. Cheers. Thank you, Brett. I really appreciate you taking a few moments. Thanks to everybody for listening. Text line, of course, is always there for you to have your say on 0417 063 963. Friday News Blast's up next on Around SA.
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0: It's Around SA, a very happy Friday to you. And Fridays, of course, mean the Friday News Blast. And if you are just joining us for the first time, it's a pleasure to have you on board. This segment was born out of the handful of things that I run out of time to talk about every week. I'm not waiting till Monday, so let's just get across them and we'll be collectively as knowledgeable as we possibly can be, which, however you view that, that's up to you. All right, I want to start with the Operation High Impact Fatal Five results that the SA Police have released. So you may have seen between the 7th and the 16th of August a bit more local activity on your roads from the police. That was because they were doing a statewide road safety operation. During the 10-day operation, about 13,600 drivers were alco-tested. 119 were drink driving. Now, you can look at that two ways. That's quite a low percentage, which is good. However, that's still 119 people, which is bad. So I suppose if you're glass half empty or glass half full on that, you can perceive that how you please. Further to that, 1,400 drug tests were conducted and about 171 drivers were positive. You can be more selective with who you test for drugs if you understand where I'm going with that. So a higher hit rate is to be expected. But again, 171 people were under the influence of drugs while they were driving. That's not positive. About 1,100 speeding offences, that's not a surprise. 36 people still not wearing a seatbelt, that's a surprise to me. I can understand when seatbelts were brought in many, many years and generations ago, but now I don't still quite understand why people don't wear a seatbelt. But anyway, there's also about 1,050 distraction-related offences as well, which that doesn't surprise me either. People are on their phones a lot, a fair bit. So there you go. That's the results of that. A comparison point to when they last did this, the numbers are relatively similar. So again, glass half empty, glass half full. You can perceive that how you please. There is a new parliamentary inquiry looking into the real estate industry. Now, this is being led by the Greens, who, to their credit, have been pushing for a while to freeze rents, for example, and looking to try to protect people on the lower income into the scale to try to help them to get into rentals. This has been the Greens' push. And so for them to be heading up an inquiry that is now successful and Robert Sims leading the way, that doesn't surprise me, but I will be very interested to find out what they get from this. Just to run through some of the bits and pieces they're going to be looking into. The inquiry will investigate concerns including underquoting, inaccurate appraisals, non-disclosure of building faults, rent bidding, and unreasonable rental inspection programs, which I think if you have been a renter in the past, you might be able to complete a bingo card with those on it. So I'll be intrigued to see what they find. We might have to talk to Robert Sims about that on the eve, so that'll be one to watch. The Australian Fire Authorities Council, every year in the lead up to spring, release their bushfire risk for every state. For this year, for South Australia, if you're in the very top left of our state, there is an increased bushfire risk. Everywhere else apparently has the standard or normal bushfire risk. Keep in mind, last year we had a couple of very small pockets of red, and we ended up having one of the worst bushfire seasons we've had in a while. So I think there are far more factors that go into it. The most important thing to say out of all of this, plain and simple, is that I don't think there's a better time than the present for you to start thinking about preparing yourself, because there is a likelihood that if El Nino is to materialise into a warmer and drier spring, that we will have an extended bushfire danger season. So to be as prepared as you possibly can, definitely not the worst idea. So I would keep that in mind. Finally, and speaking of fire preparation, the aerodrome at Port Pirie is going to be quite busy for an extended period of time. The SA Country Fire Service has announced they're going to be conducting a range of aviation exercises as they test out their aircraft again and get everybody trained and ready to go for hopefully what is a quiet season, but we'll wait to see, of course. So the CFS is going to be doing essentially three blocks of about 5 or 6 days. So from this Sunday through to Friday, Monday the 7th to Friday the 11th of September, and Monday the 21st of September to Friday the 25th. If you are in Port Pirie, you will see a fair bit of aerial activity in those times. Do not be alarmed, and if you do want to double check that there actually isn't a fire near you, of course Alert SA is already there for you to use. But just keep that in mind if you're listening to us in Port Pirie. It's going to be some extended activities over the skies, or in the skies, I should say. 0417 063 963 is our number. That's the Friday News Blast, and this is Around SA.
1: There's nothing like hearing your favourite song on the radio. 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Like the big hits from the 60s and 70s. 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
7: Good afternoon. A breakdown at the moment in Totnes on Adelaide Road near the Mount Barker ramp. Ongoing works continuing. Palomana, Reddy Creek Road near Wilcombe Road, 40 both ways. Same in Strathalbyn on Santa Grove Road, Murray Bridge on Swanport Road and Mount Barker on Adelaide Road. Check your speed on Cabringa Valley Road, Verdun and Woodside. 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

always a very good reminder to just talk to your partner about these sorts of things, because what a rigmarole to put an ad in the paper and then responding and waiting. Ugh. It's Rupert Holmes on 5MU, where we play better music and we play more of it. Whilst I'm on it, by the way, it's called Escape, but everybody knows it's the Pina Colada song. Has there been a song that is more beneficial to any type of drink than that one? And the only one I could think off the top of my head was tequila, which that makes sense because that's the only word in that song. So I would say that's doing some heavy lifting, I suppose. But it's been such a boon for pina coladas. Do you think they would be where they are now as a drink if it wasn't for that song? Anyway, these are the musings of someone who is very nearly out of the chair for the week. Around SA is just about wrapped up. Meandering to the finish line, it feels like. Jonesy and Amanda, of course, take over from me after the 4pm news, sport and weather. One person who never meanders to the finish line is Jackie from Mackie. Lovely to hear her this morning at about 25 to 9, as she does every Friday morning with Adam and Jenny. And that's all thanks to our friends at Lock Around the Clock in Hutchinson Street in Mount Barker, skilled professional locksmith services. They'll help you out if you're in a bind, all across our regions and the Riverland as well, so they're quite extensively across the state, it must be said. Jackie from Mackie, of course, joins the Saturday Sports Show with the Netball Reports. And you hear her as well, Sunday 10 till 2. She does a great job guiding you through. So lovely to have Jackie on the airwaves. Hopefully you had a chance to listen to her this morning. If you didn't, you want to find out what's happening around the place, 5mu.com.au. Community events page is there. Comb through, fill out yours accordingly, get out and about, enjoy the regions in which we're in. This is The Calling Now, and wherever you will go, we'll wrap up Around SA next. 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
1: Yes, lovely to have had you company as Around SA is now wrapping up, not just for this Friday, but for the working week as well. Been a pleasure to not only have you listening in, wherever you may be, whatever you might be doing, but especially appreciate those who take a few moments at any point of their afternoon to text in. And next week, I hope, will be no different as we continue to talk about all things regional SA. The number for you to join in at any point, over the weekend too, if something springs to mind and you want to discuss it, the number is 0417 0639 Jones and Amanda will take you for the next 3 hours. Christian O'Connell after that, and then you get some brilliant 80s to hopefully have you boogieing into your Friday evening. So goodbye for now. Have a wonderful weekend. Please stay safe on the roads, of course. I'll talk to you on Monday. Thank

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8: It's a pretty hassle-free run at the moment through the Murraylands, South Coast and the Hills. Several roadworks out there at the moment. Palomana, Reedy Creek Road near Wilkin Road. That is speeds at 40 affecting both ways. Same in Strathalbyn, Santa Grove Road, Murray Bridge on Swanport Road and Mount Barker on Adelaide Road. South Australia brings you the simple pleasures of winter. 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
10: Afternoon, I'm Harrison Freve. A dual Russian-Australian man has been charged with foreign interference. The 27-year-old, who's a Victorian resident, arrested yesterday in Brisbane. AFP Commissioner Chrissy Barrett says the man allegedly infiltrated Ukraine's military last year and then passed vital information on to Russian sources.
11: We allege elements of this offending occurred in Australia and offshore. At this stage, there is nothing to suggest there was or is any threat to Australia.
10: The Sydney Swans insist there was only five players in the Melbourne hotel room at the centre of an alleged sexual assault. The AFL club dismissing reports up to nine men were in the room when the alleged incident unfolded early Monday. The New South Wales Premier has apologised to the family of Lily Hooper for his role in a miscommunication. It saw him incorrectly announce the 18-year-old bushwalker had been found alive. Crispin's also vowing to ensure the situation's never repeated.
12: We'll do everything we can to ensure that there are strong protocols in place when it comes to informing government agencies, the family and the media about the latest up-to-date accurate information. But it won't change what's happened over the last 24 hours. And I'm very sorry to the Hooper family.
10: And wildlife advocates pushing the federal and state governments to step up as Australia's bird flu outbreak escalates. The Invasive Species Council says it wants more funding to go towards protecting wildlife.
13: 5MU Sport.
10: Australian captain Pat Cummins has unveiled his squad for tomorrow's second test against Bangladesh in Mackay. Recalled opener Matt Renshaw will bat alongside Travis Head, while veteran spinner Nathan Lyon holds his spot alongside the three quicks. And the NRL reportedly on track to become a 20-team competition by 2029. Boss Peter Philandes says a decision on the next expansion club could come before Christmas. A second New Zealand side and a fifth Queensland team among the leading contenders.
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21: The chance of showers persisting throughout this afternoon and evening, ahead of a shower or two tomorrow for your Saturday. With a top at 19 for Murray Bridge, 17 in Adelaide, Victor Harbour and Strathalbyn, 16 in Mount Barker, and a top at 12 tomorrow for Mount Lofty.
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34: Showtime! Happy Friday to you, Amanda.
35: Happy Friday.
34: Friday, International Poets Day. Today, if you're a poet...
35: I'm a poet.
34: Are you?
35: Well, I haven't been for some time. You know what's in my desk drawer here? My
34: Some Werther's Originals, a sure. Hairbrush with a lot of hair on it.
35: Yes, well, and the Werther's Originals have hair on them too. I have my teenage diary from last time we read it, but also it's filled with... with my teenage poetry.
34: Yeah, well,
35: move over, Pam Ayres. I've got a haiku just
34: Pam
35: waiting
34: Ayres,
35: to be read.
34: I
35: sit upon a little stool.
34: Below
35: I
34: the age
35: never
34: of a
35: had a pick. And then and I looked across at you and I thought, he looks like a bit of a winner.
34: Okay.
35: That's Pam Ayres in a nutshell.
34: Yeah. I remember comedian poets. That was such a big thing. Have you got any poetry you want to share with
35: the group? I'd have to give me a minute to find something good.
34: Okay, well, let's talk about Friday.
35: All right.
34: Friday is
35: Poetry Day.
34: Action-packed show. With regards to our backseat bandits, not one clue today. We'll give you one audio clue, but because we've cocked this up and we started it late, we're going to have to give you two clues today.
35: I didn't know that.
34: So Gemma and I put our heads together and we came up with the idea of doing one clue on the radio and one clue... on social media.
35: Whose heads have you put together and
34: I was saying to Ryan,
35: of the two.
34: Okay, this is the conversation Ryan and I had. I said, oh, we've mucked this up. We started it too late.
36: Yeah.
34: What are we going to do? And I said, why don't we do it on social media?
36: Yes, yeah. So on the socials, yes. Yeah, good.
34: But obviously you weren't listening to me.
35: Would you like some poetry?
34: Over to Amanda's poetry.
35: Well, it's not poetry. It's beautiful pop prose I've written from a book. Do you want to hear it?
34: Yeah.
35: I've turned my own microphone off.
34: Well, that's a sign.
35: My book landed on the mute button. Here we go. This boy's life will probably end at age 10. Mm. His only hope is that responsible citizens everywhere can help his country adopt a political ideology, freedom, and a sound and a sound economy which will produce shoes for his feet. I've written food for his feet and had to cross it out. Put shoes for his feet. Education for his mind.
34: Yep.
35: Food for his stomach, medicine for his fever. And here comes the kicker. Are you ready? He could grow up with high hopes for the future or with a rifle in his hand pointed at your son.
34: Oh, okay. Well, right.
35: I want to get some food for his feet.
34: You must have been a pain in the bum.
35: I want to apologise to my parents. What a turgid tool I was.
34: Poor old Art and Jennifer going, she's at it again. Well, we've got that, the JQ Extra Clue, Instagram, Friday Field Sessions. We've got the Screaming Jets coming in. You want more? Okay, the Fast Five. It's Jonesy and Amanda driving you home for Jam Nation.
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1: It kind of works. Any ideas, Helen?
2: I reckon that's One More Time by Daft Punk.
1: Yes.
0: Yeah, very good.
2: And New Radicals, You Get What You Give.
0: Well, Helen.
1: Hello, Shazam. One more
0: time. Helen, did you Shazam that?
2: I did not.
0: I did not.
1: I did not.
0: I did not come here for this.
1: How about
0: I came
1: this one?
0: For some terrible poetry and that was all and some quizzes.
1: Someone's just run in and put my diet.
0: Yeah, there was a phalanx of people that came up to clean. It was like there's been a hazmat spill in the room. That dreadful poetry's got all on the ground.
1: Excuse me. Question three. What's the name of the debut album by the Screaming Jets? Helen, I do.
0: That's a very hard question.
1: I was going to say, I know. Well, did you want to get the multiple choice?
0: Well, is there a multiple choice? It just says, what's the name of the debut album by the Screaming Jets?
1: Well, I can make up some multiple choice.
0: I feel bad for Helen, but if you're an enthusiast, you would know the Screaming Jets' debut album. And because they're coming in on the show today for Friday Feels, I think it's only fair that we stick by the rules.
1: Having said that, if you're an next caller through, I might give you some multiple choice. I'm just going to look for some more poems.
0: Sure. No need to. No need. It's Jonesy and Amanda driving you home for Jam Nation.
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0: Hello there. It's Jonesy and Amanda driving you home this Friday afternoon. My youngest son, Dominic, you know him.
1: Of course I know him. I love him.
0: Said last night after dinner to no one in particular that he was going to get an ice cream from the servo up the road. And
1: did he head off?
0: No. He looked at his DoorDash app.
1: Oh, for one ice cream?
0: One ice cream. And then he goes, oh, that's outrageous. $10. I'm not paying $10 for a maxi bot. And I'm not really listening to this because I'm watching the block and I'm, you know, watching them do their stuff. Scotty was yelling at someone and someone was, you know, anyway. So then I'm just listening to him doing some beautiful mind maths. And he's sort of like my son. We don't have these big chats. He's not a chatty Cathy, as you know. And he's working out that he can get this deal because of this DoorDash deal.
1: Right.
0: So he's just speculating all this sort of stuff. And while that's going on and I'm watching the block, the doorbell rings, ding dong. And I'm going, who's at the door? I go to the door and there's a dude from DoorDash and he's got a giant crate of MaxiBons.
1: Did he make a mistake?
0: He's got, and so he has 24 MaxiBons delivered.
1: And by mistake?
0: No. So bearing in mind, he was going to get one MaxiBon for $10. Now he's got 24 MaxiBons. I said, Dom, if only one was going to cost you $10, I dare say that 24 is going to be quite expensive. This is
1: 240. My maths is great.
0: This is going to be a bit of Dom maths. And he said, oh, well, no. What he did, and this is where I started to listen, he gets this deal. He's going to buy, he's looking at the deals that they have.
1: Right.
0: If you spend $40 or more, you get $30 off. So he looks at that and he thinks, okay, so if I do that, if he buys 24 MaxiBons, that takes him up to $42, okay? So now he only owns $12. It's cost him $12 for these MaxiBons for 24 of them. Then he gets another voucher and he gets a free delivery charge, which takes off $7. So he got 24 MaxiBons for $5.
1: For $5?
0: $5. And our whole freezer is now full of MaxiBons.
1: And also, how long did it take from the minute he said, I feel like an ice block, to when they were delivered?
0: In the time it took Scotty to yell at one of the blockheads on the block,
1: wow,
0: I swear the MaxiBons
1: really?
0: Were there.
1: Really?
0: And I just said, why?
1: What a hack.
0: I said, why are you working in finance or something like that?
1: No, forget that. Why isn't he doing your household grocery shopping?
0: Well, all we'd be eating is MaxiBons and Guzman.
1: And your problem is?
0: I'd have to grow a sombrero. It's Jonesy and Amanda driving you home for Jam Nation.
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6: Looking really good at the moment through the Murray Land, South Coast and the Hills. Also, Adelaide Road at Manham Road in all directions. Ongoing works continuing Palomana, Reedy Creek Road near Wilcombe Road, 40 both ways. Strathalbyn on Santa Grove Road, Murray Bridge on Swamport Road, Mount Barker on Flaxley Road, and check your speed, Nan Road, Woodside and River Road, Harndorf. 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
8: Good afternoon, I'm Harrison Preeve. The Sydney Swans coach says he knows the club's culture has taken a hit in the wake of the Melbourne hotel scandal. Dean Cox and Captain Callum Mills fronting the media today ahead of Sunday's match against the Kangaroos. Cox says he knows the club has work to do to regain the community's trust.
9: We're going to work through and as hard as we possibly can to get the trust back from the community to get to the culture where we're desired to be. Where we once had been.
8: It comes as the two women linked to the Swan scandal are reportedly suffering severe stress and anxiety, according to their lawyer. The women are seeking damages for pain and suffering, while police continue investigating an alleged sexual assault. Australian Federal Police have charged a dual Russian-Australian national with foreign interference. The 27-year-old accused of infiltrating the Ukrainian military last year and passing on information to Russian sources, with some of the activity allegedly happening in Australia. AFP Commissioner Chrissy Barrett says the Victorian resident was arrested in Brisbane.
10: This is the first time the Counter Foreign Interference Task Force has charged a Russian-linked individual with attempting to engage in foreign interference since new laws were introduced in 2018 to protect Australia's sovereignty and our national interests.
8: And briefly, the Australian Transport Safety Bureau is investigating another serious safety scare at Sydney Airport. It's the fourth in a month.
5: 5MU Sport.
8: Collingwood veterans Jeremy Howe and Steel Sidebottom return for tonight's AFL clash against Brisbane at the MCG. Isaac Quainer out though with a glute strain. The Lions regain Ty Gallup from suspension. And the Broncos in Canberra tonight fighting to avoid finishing the season at the bottom of the NRL table. Our league expert Corey Oates reckons it'll be a hard match though. The Raiders wanting to make a statement for a retiring forward Josh Papali'i.
11: He is a great for Canberra. Like, you know, he's a legend of the Raiders, so they're going to want to make sure they put a good effort in for his final home game.
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15: The chance of showers persisting throughout this afternoon and evening, ahead of a shower or two tomorrow for your Saturday. With the top at 19 for Murray Bridge, 17 in Adelaide, Victor Harbour and Strathalbyn, 16 in Mount Barker, and a top at 12 tomorrow for Mount Lofty.
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20: 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Bad Amanda.
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29: International Poets Day.
30: I was so excited to hear
29: your favourite bard.
30: Who's your favourite bard?
29: I think I love a bit of Russell Crowe. I like John Moores.
30: Russell doesn't write poetry.
29: Not like me. You and he have a lot in common.
30: I write poetry, and I wouldn't have remembered a lot of it until I found my teenage diary, which happened to be in my desk.
29: And thanks for bringing Pam Ayres back to the...
30: I sit upon a little stool, my legs not far apart. I've had a sausage for me lunch. Oops, I've done a fart. That's pretty much the nature of Pam Ayres.
29: You just made that up, didn't you?
30: I did, sadly. I did.
29: Yeah.
30: So, but, you know, we read some of my poetry earlier.
29: Yeah, we did. Well, on the Fast Five.
30: And Yolanda was thrilled to receive it.
29: Hmm.
30: You have a choice. Do you want one that's called Elements or do you want that's called Don't Live Your Life in a Bubble? Which would you prefer?
29: Which is shorter?
30: Which would you
21: go and live your life in a bubble.
30: All right, here comes the bubble. So we've had the bubble.
29: Yeah.
30: I'd now like to read you Elements. Are you ready?
29: Sure.
30: Blow wind. Ryan, please. Thank you. Get rid of the music. Blow winds, blow and move along fast, forever reaching, forgetting the past. Why are you rubbing your face? No. That's not part of the poem. Brushing aside all wants of the soul. No time, keep moving. Tomorrow's your goal. This is pretty good. Pelter down rain, be direct and be true, shooting like arrows from the sky, changing hue. I like a rhyme. Reaching the pavement and dancing so light, your firm, constant beat will keep on through the night.
29: That it?
30: Excuse me.
29: Oh, yeah, good, good.
30: Are there any publishers listening? I'm just saying, I know, there's Banjo Patterson and then there's me.
29: Then there's you.
30: Ding, ding, ding, ding, ding, ding.
29: So it's got the words art or dart in it.
30: I should be okay.
29: You'll be okay.
30: I should be okay.
29: Actually, I've got a story that's right in your wheelhouse.
30: Yeah, really?
29: About an entrepreneur.
30: I love to hear it.
29: That's coming up. Also, I think we're going to head out to the water cooler for a bit of water cooler chat. That's coming up this hour. It's Jonesy and Amanda driving you home for Jam Nation.
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0: Hello, it's Jonesy Demand and driving you home this Friday afternoon. I always look at entrepreneurs and go, man, why didn't I come up with that?
1: I love those stories where you hear that someone has had the smallest of ideas, like how to put a dimple in a golf ball or something like that.
0: Boom.
1: And then money for jam, the money rolls in.
0: The Afterpay guys, two neighbourinos.
1: Over their bins, didn't they chat over their garbage
0: bins? Living in a
1: bins?
0: Well-off suburb, I would admit. But they're both putting their bins out. They get chatting about Afterpay. Boom, $1 billion empire.
1: Or someone that's come up with the cat's eyes that go along the side of the road. That person's worth billions and billions of dollars.
0: Mr. Cat's Eyes, where's your ideas? Where's my ideas?
1: Yeah, nowhere.
0: I read this story about entrepreneurs Buck Weimer and Arlene Weimer. And they had a product because Arlene had a condition.
1: Oh.
0: She's got Crohn's disease, which is a specialist disease.
1: It's a terrible disease.
0: And it can be very embarrassing.
1: Oh.
0: So Buck came up with specialty underwear for severe flatulence.
2: My wife has Crohn's disease, and I guess is a byproduct for people who have Crohn's. Obviously, I didn't want to divorce her because of that, so I did something about it. The invention really helped our marriage a lot, and as a result of wearing the underwear, her anxiety was reduced, and she actually has less gas. Arlene started bragging about it. Our hope for the future, even as we pass on, is that this product will continue because it is a service to people who are in need.
0: Mm.
1: I mean, that's a very practical thing. So she had bad gas because of Crohn's.
0: Yep.
1: He said, rather than divorce her.
0: Yes, which I would have done straight away.
1: He made her some big undies. I'm looking at a picture here. They come in three different sizes.
0: Yeah, I'll tell you about some of the features.
1: Please.
0: They feature soft, breathable fabrics and moisture-wicking technology. This is all good stuff. So he took it to the Sharks on Shark Tank.
1: What did they think?
0: They passed. Unfortunately. He wanted $55,000 for 25% equity, and the shark said, no dice. Take your funky undies somewhere else, mate.
1: Is that what they were called, the funky undies?
0: I would have called them funky undies.
1: Of course you would.
0: Or fundies.
1: I guess, you know, if life gives you lemons, you make lemonade.
0: Exactly.
1: Your wife's doing flatulence, you take it to the Shark Tank.
0: And drop her in. Jonesy Demand are driving you home for Jam Nation.
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1: Looking really good at the moment through the Murray Land, South Coast and the Hills. Also, Adelaide Road at Madam Road in all directions. Ongoing works continuing Palomino, Reedy Creek Road near Wilcombe Road, 40 both ways. Strathalbyn on Santa Grove Road, Murray Bridge on Swamport Road, Mount Barker on Flaxley Road, and check your speed, Nan Road, Woodside and River Road, Harndorf. 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
6: Hi, I'm Sally Pearson. The Hockey World Cup is down to the final eight, with the Hockey Roos taking to the field tonight against China. Jessica Pegula has advanced to the semis at the Cincinnati Open, defeating Amanda Anisimova in three sets in their All-American showdown. Iga Swiatek has also progressed by a walkover against Elena Rybakina. And Aussie cyclist Maeve Paloof has recounted nearly being hit by a car while competing at the Tour of Britain. The two-time Commonwealth Games medalist is asking race organisers to review safety procedures.
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1: Wild giraffes usually sleep for between half an hour and 2 hours in total.
2: Right.
1: Often in naps lasting just a few minutes, helping them stay alert for predators.
2: I know that the giraffes at Monarto display behaviours of safety that wild giraffes don't. They sit down, they sort of chill out a bit, and they don't do that in the wild.
1: I did see some giraffes in the wild in Tanzania. It's so funny the way they spread their legs to get down to the water to drink it. It looks bizarre.
2: It's like me trying to pick something up that I've dropped at the bin.
1: Yeah, they weren't making the old man noise though.
2: It'd be great if they did. Can you imagine a giraffe just going, oh, Jesus, oh, I'm bloody thirsty, oh, Christ almighty, oh, yeah. I mean, that would also attract predators, no doubt,
1: yeah.
2: As old men noises often do.
1: No predators to be seen, though, for you guys.
2: None for us, which is great.
1: Except occasional cougars.
2: Careful.
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9: Got that final check of your roads for your Friday night. 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
10: Hi, Harrison Preet here. Sydney's AFLW side has broken its silence over the scandal involving five players from the men's team. Captain Lucy McAvoy says the ripple effects have been felt far and wide, and it's not just in the footy community.
11: It's obviously an issue within the community that needs to be addressed, and I think this week it has been. And I applaud the club and the way that they've handled it and respected us as a women's program really strongly, and again, the broader community as well. I think it's an important moment for all women to stand together and understand that all women deserve respect.
10: A WA man's front to court after being charged with threatening to kill Pauline Hanson, the 47-year-old accused of making threats on social media. A Victorian man's been charged with foreign interference. It's alleged the 27-year-old infiltrated Ukraine's military last year and then passed vital information on to Russian sources. The AFP hasn't ruled out further charges. The New South Wales Police Commissioner vowing to undertake a review into reporting processes. It's after Lily Hooper's family was mistakenly told the missing bushwalker had been found alive. Malianyan determined to ensure that the heartbreaking miscommunication isn't repeated.
8: I've spoken to the SES Commissioner. Together we will work on protocols with police, with emergency services, to ensure that communication in these circumstances is foolproof.
10: Briefly, another near miss between two Qantas passenger jets has sparked a fresh safety probe at Sydney Airport, and Origin Energy confirming as many as 60 customers had their full bank account number accessed by a hacker during last month's data breach.
0: 5MU Sport.
10: Australia is leaving a spinner in the mix for tomorrow's second test against Bangladesh in Mackay. The Aussies resisting the temptation to add Scott Boland as a fourth quick. Nathan Lyon instead holding his spot in the 11. Lions ruck Sam Draper marks his 100th AFL match against Collingwood tonight at the MCG. The Pies to welcome back Steel Sidebottom and Jeremy Howe. And NRL actions kicking off between the Raiders and Broncos in the nation's capital. The Dolphins looking to strengthen their group on a top four finish tonight up against the Eels at Suncorp.
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19: The chance of showers persisting throughout this afternoon and evening ahead of a shower or two tomorrow for your Saturday. With a top of 19 for Murray Bridge, 17 in Adelaide, Victor Harbour and Strathalbyn, 16 in Mount Barker, and a top of 12 tomorrow for Mount Lofty.
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0: is Jonesy and Amanda driving you home this Friday afternoon?
1: Well, these gentlemen are two weapons of Aussie rock. We've got Dave Gleeson, the unmistakable voice of the Screaming Jets, and Jimmy Hocking, guitar slinger extraordinaire.
2: Yeah. Hey.
1: They are going to hit the road later this year when the Screaming Jets tour, but Dave and Jimmy are here first to give us a little sample. Hello, fellas. How are you?
0: Part of the Friday Feels Sessions, right, or FFS.
2: I love it.
0: Which we enjoy very much.
2: You feel it when you walk in, that everyone's up and about for
0: a
2: Friday.
0: It's a vibe.
1: Yeah,
0: I love
1: it. It is a different vibe.
0: It's a great vibe.
1: Yeah.
0: You guys, because you have a link with the Angels.
2: Yes.
0: And it starts with Jimmy, though.
2: Yeah.
0: And I forgot this story years ago. You got the call up to fill in for Bob Spencer from the Angels as a guitarist.
3: What happened was Bobby Spencer was playing guitar in the Angels. It was 88. And he had a collision with Doc on stage and ended up with a broken arm and broken guitar.
1: On stage. They hit hard enough to get a broken arm.
2: Mm. I can add to this story. So Bob Spencer was standing on top of his quad box.
0: Yep.
2: As he did. He looked amazing up there. Doc thought that the quad box was on wheels and would move when he kicked it. He actually ended up kicking it out from underneath.
3: Yeah. So the quad box went backwards. Bob went forwards, landed on the box, broke his wrist. And it was the biggest tour they'd embarked on in the band's history at that
0: time.
3: This
0: is the Live Line tour.
3: That's correct.
0: Yeah. And it wasn't because Bob's solo was going too long, because Doc used to hate a long solo.
3: I don't know. It could be. But I get a call from Bryn Eccles, who I didn't know very well. I'd opened for the Angels in one of my former bands, saying, I've got no time to BS around. You need to tell me if you could come and play tomorrow night at the Palais Theatre in Melbourne. And I was young and cocky, but not completely idiotic.
0: Yeah.
3: So I said, it's doable. So he said, come now to the hotel. Anyway, 24 hours later, on stage, playing the gig for Liveline. It was a third gig in.
0: God.
3: And it went so well. It wasn't a perfect score, but it went so well that they decided not to cancel the tour. And I spent the next couple of months as the guitar player in the Angels.
0: I've got that album at home that was and you're on it.
3: I wish I could say I was, but they had recorded the stuff and they were promoting the album release on that tour.
0: Oh, well.
3: So I could have lied then, couldn't I?
0: And then Dave's relationship with the Angels, you ended up becoming the lead singer.
2: Yes.
0: Of the Angels.
2: Yeah. I went and saw John and Rick. They were doing the Brewster Brothers at a little restaurant in the Adelaide Hills.
0: Yeah.
2: And during like a break, John said, do you want to get up and sing some songs? And I said, yeah, mate, I'd love to. And he said, what Angel songs, you know? I said, mate, I'm from Cardiff. Yeah. I know every one of them. we got up and did a bunch of songs then, and within probably a month, they were doing some recording. So at the time, it was John, Rick and Chris Bailey.
0: Yep.
2: God bless him. They got me to sing on some songs, and then it kind of grew out of there, and there was a little bit of teething difficulties. People weren't happy to see me up the front of the Angels, but I ended up winning them over. It was good.
1: You guys have fingers in a lot of pies because you're also part of Long Way to the Top series of shows, some of which have been performed at the Barracks.
0: Yeah.
1: What a great spot to see any performance. Tell us a bit about Long Way to the Top.
2: Well, it came about at the Adelaide Fringe Festival this year. My good friend Groove Terminator.
0: Yep.
2: Here comes another one. Yep. he's done a show there for years at the Adelaide Fringe. And if you haven't been, people, please go and see it. It's absolutely
0: amazing. Our Jemwai Rai here had his play, Kingdom of Fools.
2: Wow.
0: Premiere it at the Fringe Festival.
2: Fantastic.
3: Nice.
0: I wouldn't say rage reviews, but there was...
1: I think it's rave reviews, not rage. Rage reviews.
3: Yeah, no one would say that, actually.
0: People said I paid $40 for this. The Screaming Jets, though, when you look at that, that band, I look at the song Better, and I never grow tired of hearing that song.
2: Yeah.
0: When you wrote it, when it came out all those years ago, did you know how long it would last? Did you think this is going to be one of the greatest Australian anthems we've got?
2: Definitely not. I mean, obviously you kind of you put out songs that the band feels good about, you know, and as being a single, but you never know how it's going to be received. However, it didn't take very long for that. Once the song came out and it became a big hit, and we've played it every night since that we've ever played.
1: Yes.
2: But, you know, it's one of those things. You hear these bands and they go, oh, we play that all the time. It's like, it's the biggest moment of the night.
0: Yeah.
1: And aren't you lucky you get to
2: Yeah,
1: do
2: that's
1: it.
2: Right.
3: Yeah. Yeah,
2: and everyone there hasn't been there for the night before. They're new people every night.
0: Yep.
2: So, very lucky that it sits in that pantheon of Australian classics.
0: Well, now on the Friday Feels Sessions, we're not going to get you to play Better.
2: No. No. Oh, really?
3: First time ever.
0: No. Well, actually, what are we doing today?
2: I think, well, Jimmy bought in a guitar. I think right. we do Helping Hand.
0: We love Helping
1: Hand. Lovely. Yeah?
0: So good. You guys, you set up.
2: Yep.
0: Well, would you like a cup of tea?
2: Oh, just the water.
0: Would you like some bourbon or anything like that? Or
2: I'm like Jelly Roll. I found out recently that Jelly Roll went into one of the local radio stations here, and he had pre-security, like the Prime Minister. They come in and check everything out, make sure there's no one hiding.
1: For
2: Jelly Roll.
0: What's he going to do? Who's going to attack him?
2: Anyway, after they'd done all the security arrangements, him and his mate got on Lime bicycles and just rode up there on their own anyway. I mean, anyway, some people take themselves too seriously.
1: Wow.
0: The Screaming Jets only ride Lime bicycles. we're going to come back. We'll take a break. Screaming Jets coming up.
2: Wait.
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1: Ooh, nice.
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0: Yeah.
2: You missed a low point. 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Dave, Jimmy, thank you so much for being part of FFS.
0: Absolute pleasure. Thanks for having
1: Can't
0: us here.
1: Can't wait to see you guys on tour. 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
0: awesome.
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0: Yes.
2: Boys, thank you.
0: Rock on. Thanks for having us.
2: 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Instagram is here. 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
4: Coming up on today's Christian O'Connell Show, every Friday we have our Friday recommendations. I've seen a movie this week that I think is movie event of the decade. You can share yours as well. And we're also doing Knock Off Friday. Tell us about what's the highlight for you this weekend. Coming up next, you can share what is the TV show or movie or book that you're really into at the moment. We'll go through ours next.

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1: Who better to talk to from Cancer Council SA than the Senior Manager for Prevention, Christine Morris? 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
1: 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And Goosey has been rewarded with his favourite snack. Didn't

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1: 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People are going to get angry on their behalf. 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

0: There's nothing like hearing your favourite song on the radio. 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
7: Good morning, Alana McIntyre here with the latest. The father of one of the women allegedly involved in the Swans incident at a hotel in Melbourne says his daughter suffered a medical episode. The dad has told Channel 7 she suffered from an asthma attack and it's why she was forced to get help. Two women are reportedly planning to sue. A man has been taken to hospital following a drive-by shooting in Melbourne with non-life-threatening injuries. It happened at Altona North just after 7 p.m. The gunman left the scene. A man accused of threatening to hunt down and kill Pauline Hanson has fronted court. The 47-year-old appeared in a Perth court, with police alleging both offences happened in July. The Australian Federal Police began an investigation last month. A 27-year-old Victorian man who allegedly flew to Russia to receive military-style training has been arrested in Brisbane. The 27-year-old is facing one count of attempting to engage in intentional foreign interference. Families at two childcare centres in Tasmania have been told they have possibly been exposed to a person with tuberculosis. Children and staff from the centres in Launceston are being offered free testing as a precaution. And the British Prime Minister says the security arrangements for Harry and Meghan are a private matter as the Prince's family prepares to move back to the UK. There are reports the Duchess of Sussex could be returning to acting in Netflix's The Gentleman.
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7: The Lions have all but locked in third spot after defeating the Magpies by 63 points. Brisbane coach Chris Fagan admits he got a bit upset at one point at the G.
9: Yeah, I suppose because we're in this situation where we're playing now and other teams can now work out, Hawthorn can work out how much they need to win by on the weekend to get past us and get into third spot. So I just thought, we gave away a few easy goals there for a patch in the middle.
7: While Collingwood Scott Pendlebury will get scans after ending his game due to a knee injury.
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12: Shower or two today and 19 the top in Murray Bridge, 17 in Adelaide, Victor Harbour and Strathalbyn today, 16 in Mount Barker and 12 the top in Mount Lofty. Warming up about a degree on your Sunday, partly cloudy.
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13: Good morning, Alana McIntyre here with the latest. A teenager who died after going out on a solo hike has been remembered at a touching vigil in Sydney Southwest. Lily Hooper was honoured last night by members of the community in Oakdale, with them lighting candles and laying flowers for the 18-year-old. Her parents have visited her body at the coroner's office after it was recovered from bushland in the New South Wales Southern Highlands. The Prime Minister has called a special national cabinet meeting next week to discuss ways to combat sexual violence. It follows a series of allegations surfacing across the nation, with some students accused of sexually assaulting teenage girls. While two women are reportedly planning to sue Swans players over an alleged incident at the Pullman Hotel in Melbourne, Sydney coach Dean Cox says the club is promising to get the trust back from the community.
9: A culture isn't perfect. One thing that we do know is our culture has taken a hit. The thing you need to understand about a culture is how you respond and the actions you take.
13: There's been a drive-by shooting in Melbourne with one man taken to hospital with non-life-threatening injuries. Children and staff from two childcare centres in Tasmania are now being offered free testing as a precaution after being told they have possibly been exposed to a person with tuberculosis. And the Duchess of Sussex could be returning to acting when she moves back to England with Prince Harry. There are reports Meghan Markle's in talks with the makers of Netflix's The Gentlemen.
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13: In AFL, after defeating the Magpies by 63 points last night, the Lions have all but locked in third spot. Collingwood coach Craig McRae says they're being careful with Scott Pendlebury's injury.
14: My understanding is, like, if we had some precautionary action around his tightness in the back of his knee, and which might be hamstring related, but it's on the minor side, and if there's something there, the scan will show that.
13: Round 24 continues today. This afternoon, Carlton and Freo are up in Melbourne.
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16: Sunshine around and becoming cloudy throughout the day. We could see some showers through the Adelaide Hills and in the metropolitan area. Murray Bridge heading for a top of 18 today. Strathalbyn heading for 17 degrees. Mount Barker 16. Victor Harbour 17. Mount Lofty 14. And 17 degrees for Adelaide. Tomorrow it should be partly cloudy with showers increasing on Monday.
17: 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And the weekends, well, they're for sport. For Dace Irrigation and Fodder, Murray Bridge and Strathalbyn. 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
16: Well, hello there. 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We are back covering all the big sports across our region. We've got the netball. We've got the football. We've got the soccer and we've got some basketball covered as well all through the next couple of hours here on 5MU. Our usual correspondents are up and ready to go this morning. And, of course, after 9 o'clock, it is buy, swap and sell. You can give us a call. Toll free 1-800-018-125. My telephone number. We'll do that after 9 o'clock this morning. But, of course, we are bringing you the Saturday morning sports show. It's all thanks to Daish Irrigation and Fodder, Murray Bridge and Strathalbyn, great supporters of local sports. Right now, we'll start off with a bit of Eagle Rock and Pants Around the Ankles while this one gets over the airwaves. Daddy Cool at 5MU. Good morning. It is 7:04.

0: Clive and Muse, Saturday Morning Sports Show with Daddy Cool and the Eagle Rock at 7:09. Maybe a little bit cool this morning to be getting up and dancing around and lowering the trousers and doing a dance in a circle. I actually spoke to Ross Wilson quite a few years ago. He said the tradition started at the University of Queensland in one of their student bars there. They had a rule on the wall stating that any time that Eagle Rock plays, the trousers must come off and be put around the ankles. And it just went like wildfire right across the country. I remember DJing my friend's engagement party a few years ago. I put that one on, all the boys got into the middle and lowered the trousers. It's infectious, isn't it? But I digress. It's your Saturday Morning Sports Show here on 5MU. We are doing it thanks to Daish Irrigation and Fodder, Murray Bridge and Strathalbyn, great supporters of local sport. Time to take a look at your overnight sport report here on 5MU. And a big game last night, plenty of ramifications. Reigning Premiers Brisbane have sent the competition a message that they are not done with yet. You may remember middle of the season they were 6-6. Everybody was saying era over, but no, they've responded quite convincingly. They've had a big win over Collingwood at the MCG. Now, apart from a late burst from the Pies to add some respectability to the scoreboard, the Lions basically controlled the game last night to win by 57 points. The standout there last night was Logan Morris with 8 goals. Lachie Neal was busy with 35 touches, while for Collingwood, Jordan Dugowie had 32 disposals. And Brownlow favourite Nick Dacos had 26 and a goal. But the highlight of the night has to be this bit of luck from Irishman Connor McKenna.
1: At the back, Lohman for just a second look likely. McKenna gets a hand in.
0: Connor McKenna with a bit of soccer magic there at the MCG last night. Right boot, soccer goal right in the square there, or just outside the square, and the angle was so tight, but he got it through. Brisbane Lions last night, 25-9, 159, defeating Collingwood, 15-6, 96. So Brisbane Lions have pretty much locked up third spot. Now, if Hawthorn were to take the Lions away from third spot, they would have to beat the West Coast Eagles by nearly or possibly over 100 points tomorrow night. That's not unrealistic over there, given the way the West Coast Eagles are going. Coming up, more fixtures today. Carlton will take on Fremantle. Now, the Dockers really have nothing to play for today. They've locked up top spot in two home finals. And Carlton, aren't they the darlings of the second half of the year, getting themselves into wild card calculations. So it's going to be an interesting game this afternoon. A few big outs for Fremantle. Jai Amos, who's been superb in front of goals, will miss the match there at Marvel Stadium. It's going to be tough for Fremantle. But I think the Blues will take it right up to them. Big game also coming up this afternoon. Melbourne will take on the Western Bulldogs tonight at GMHBA Stadium in Geelong. The Cats will take on Richmond. And also back at home tonight, the Adelaide Crows will take on GWS. And, of course, Taylor Walker's final home and away game. Hasn't he had a superb career? Over 300 games and plenty of goals. And great tribute there tonight at the Adelaide Oval. Tomorrow, Essendon will take on Port Adelaide. Sydney will take on North Melbourne after a tough week for the Swans and a few outs there. North Melbourne possibly could fancy themselves. And then on Sunday night, West Coast will take on Hawthorn. Now, the Hawks need a big win over the Eagles to steal third spot from Brisbane, but you expect the Lions to hold on at this stage. And of course, it'd be remiss of me to not mention what has happened during the week. I won't go too much into detail, but we'll say that, look, it is disappointing for the community what has happened with those terrible allegations, and we think of the victim in question as well. The victim involved, we hope that they are getting plenty of support, but just a real plight on the game with allegations against the Sydney Swans earlier this week. As we take a look around, in the SNFL, of course, Port Adelaide have announced that they will leave the Sandful after season 2028. Port Adelaide chairman David Koch is adamant that the club is done with the SNFL, and they say they cannot waste to host AFL sides at Alberton from season 2029. Coming up in the matches this afternoon, Glenelg will host the Roosters at Stratorama Stadium at X Convenience Oval. Central District will host Port Adelaide. At Mornington Kia Oval, Woodville West Torrens will host Norwood. At Richmond, West Adelaide will host the Panthers. And well done to West Adelaide. Of course, their first finals series under Nathan Bassett and their first campaign postseason in about 11 years. And at Thomas Farms Ovals this afternoon, Thomas Farm Ovals, Sturt will take on Adelaide. So some big games coming up in the SANFL. As we take a look at the NRL last night, the Dolphins defeated the Eels 34-16. Brisbane Broncos defeated the Canberra Raiders 34-30 as well. And then earlier on Thursday, the Panthers defeated the Storm 22-14. Coming up in the second test in Mackay in Queensland, Australia have weighed up launching an all-pace attack in the must-win test against Bangladesh. But champion spinner Nathan Lyon has earned a reprieve for the vital clash. Now, in an unusual move given practice when Lyon has been fit for red ball tests in recent years, the Aussies opted against naming its 11 a day out from the second test in a match that Australia must win to square the series. And also in motor racing, Oscar Piastri will start today's F1 sprint race from fourth on the grid. George Russell will start the sprint race held prior to qualifying for the Dutch Grand Prix from pole position. So there is your overnight sport report here on 5MU. Going to talk a bit of football shortly. Nick Brooke from Strathalbyn will join us very shortly.
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5: Good morning. It is 18 past 8. Let's talk soccer now. And joining us from the Strathalbyn Strikers football club, soccer club there, I've got Nick Brook on the line. Nick, good morning.
6: Good morning, Terry.
5: Nick, let's roll back to last week. Had some fixtures there in the men's. So you've taken on Azuri and Blackwood Forest.
6: Yes. Headed down to Marden to take on Blue Eagles, and whilst the C grade headed to Pasadena to play Blackwood Forest. So, some very good games.
5: Now, big win there in the A grade, 2-1 over Azura. You must be pretty stoked.
6: Yes. We've worked extremely hard for that win all year, and many times where we've just had a lapse in concentration for a minute or two and it's cost us the win, whereas this time sort of things came together and we managed to get the lead early on whilst then they sort of came back at us and a 90th minute winner from a free kick. So it was very good scenes after the game, and everyone was very relieved and excited to finally get that one off their back.
5: Yeah, well done. Sounds like a great game there. 2-1 over Azuri. Not nice to get the victory away. In the B grade, though, unfortunately not the result you would have liked. 3-2 loss to Azuri, but still a pretty competitive effort.
6: Yeah, very, very competitive effort. Just a little bit unlucky. Won a penalty and then sort of went down the other end and conceded a penalty. That made it 3-1. And then one of our stalwart defenders scored a cracking goal to make it 3-2 and make the last few minutes interesting, but couldn't quite get the equaliser there either. So, but that's all right.
5: Unlucky to lose 3-2 there to Azuri. And unfortunately for C grade, 7-0 loss there to Blackwood.
6: Yeah, just didn't show up in the first half. Second half, it was much more competitive. But, the first half, they were sort of all over the place. And Blackwood are quite a young team. And so used their speed to advantage and put a few away and put the game to bed early on.
5: So a big 7-0 win there to Blackwood Forest. But great victory on Sunday for the ladies' team, the women's team, defeating Pembroke Queens 4-2. So a bit of a high-scoring affair there.
6: Yep, down in the Parklands, we I went down there with 12 players, and yeah, it was sort of 3-1 up at half time and going along okay, but unfortunately one of our players copped an injury, so we were down to 11 players for the second half, but the girls dug deep and it was 3-2 for a little while, and I was going to get nervous, but then we had one of our players, Jade, scored one from about 40 yards out and put it into the top corner and put the game to bed.
5: Yeah, great effort despite the fact that you were light on players in the end. As you say, pretty nervous moments to be 3-2 for a while, but then to get that match-winning score in the end, match-winning goal, would have put some relief through the camp.
6: Yeah, definitely, definitely. As I say, I'm way too old and way too fat to have those close moments. My heart might give out at any point in time. So I keep telling them, I said they can't do that to me.
5: Yeah.
6: So yeah.
5: Yeah. Now, how are things going in the junior competition?
6: Yeah, going right. The 17s, they played Blackwood as well on the weekend, and top two teams, highly entertaining games. And unfortunately, they went down 3-2. And then the 15s had a surprise loss to Woodside. And the 13s had a couple of good competitive games, and the girls as well had some really competitive games. So good to see a couple of games left for the juniors, and they're also sort of competing in their cup rounds. I don't know, through the week, the under 13 red team went down to Woodside 2-1 in their cup game, which was a nice tight affair. So 15s play Woodside again this midweek through a cup round as well. So
5: yeah,
6: getting through those as well.
5: All right, so take a look at fixtures coming up this week. Men's sides, they're taking on Stirling at home.
6: Yep, all three grades home this week. There's quite a few games at home and that. So obviously look to continue our form. Our lineup's reasonably similar and that. And Stirling are always a tough opposition. They, a very long list of players, a great depth they've got. So whatever team they put out is always competitive. We've got a reasonable lineup, a consistent lineup, largely for a change. So hopefully we can continue on the form from last week.
5: Yeah. So men's A grade looking for two in a row there, after the big win over Azuri last week. So get along from 11 this morning. C grade kicking off at 11. The B grade at 1 p.m. and then A grade at 3 o'clock this afternoon. Always a good time there at the Graham Brook pitches there at Strathalbyn. Now the women's team, they're off to Victoria Park tomorrow. They're taking on East Adelaide.
6: Yep, back down to the Parklands for our last away game, and yeah, again we're. Sort of light on players. We've got a couple of season-ending injuries, so sort of made a bit of a dent in things, plus a couple of unavailabilities. No. But last time we played them, we went sort of down 2-0, so we're hoping to reverse that. And the form that we're in, hopefully we can get that done. We've sort of been playing really, really well, so fingers crossed. The luck goes our way, as you always need a little bit of luck.
5: You certainly
6: can get the result.
5: All right. So get down there to Victoria Park tomorrow. Support the women's team against East Adelaide. Kickoff is at 2 o'clock tomorrow. Now, so got to mention some milestones this week, Nick. Congratulations to Daniel Moore, 150 games for the Strikers.
6: So Daniel's our A-grade coach, as well as doing quite a few other things around the place and whatnot. So he's been a great asset to the club since he came, and well-deserved, and playing multiple games each week as well, which as a goalkeeper and a decent field player as well. So he's quite often played on the park and then in goals. And it's, just reward for himself along with quite a few others.
5: And also big congratulations to Matthew Eldred, 250 games for the club.
6: Yep, he's a life member and a junior that's come through and only played for Strath, and he's been a great great asset to the club for many, many, many years. He actually would have played a lot more. If not, he had a couple of years off here and there and whatnot. But a great asset to us, and really sort of sets the stage for our B's and C's team, knowing that Eldred's in there, and he'll do his job week in, week out.
5: Yeah, congratulations on some big milestones there at the Strathalbyn Strikers. All right, Nick Brook, thank you very much for joining us. Good luck with all the matches coming up this week.
6: Thank you very much.
5: Good on you, Nick Brook here from the Strathalbyn Strikers on the Saturday Morning Sports Show on 5MU. 26 past 7, we'll find out what's happening in River Murray netball and football next.
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9: Was Frank Beard the only one that didn't have a beard?
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9: Told you this, I was on a Beyond 2000 trip. We're somewhere in Lubbock, Texas. We're on a very small plane. And I went to board the plane, and a couple of people had pre-boarded, one of whom was Carol Burnett, and the other three was ZZ Top. 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
5: Thanks for having us on here at 5MU. And Terry back in the chair. Thanks to Adam Connolly and Chris Cuscott for covering the show over the last few weeks. And for the first time this morning, we say hello to Jackie Irvin, who's going to tell us about what's happening in River Murray netball. Good morning, Jackie.
15: Good morning, Terry. Well, the upset of the round last week in the River Murray A-grade competition went to Mallee Storm, who managed to steal the win over Maipalonga, 56-44. We did say last week that this one was going to be the game to watch. A couple of other surprises too. Talon Bend defeated Ramblers 58-49. That was probably expected. Imperials managed a big win over Jervois, 73-26. That's probably a bigger win than most expected. And Southern Mallee managed to defeat Manham 67-54. Coorong Cats had the week off with a bye. So the latter today, as we head into the last game of the season before finals, Coorong Cats still top and undefeated on 30 points. Imperials second on 26. Maipalonga third on 22. And Mallee Storm fourth on 20. So despite the results from last week's games, No changes to our top four, although it does make it interesting for today's games. Round 18, the last game of the minor round, we'll see Mallee Storm play Mannum. Now, 3-goal win to Mallee Storm in round 3, so nice game to watch. Coorong Cats up against Imperials, a top-of-the-table clash. It was a 3-goal win in to the Coorong Cats in round 9. So if you want to see a great game of netball, that will be one to go to. Southern Mallee will play Tailem Bend. Jervois will play Maipalonga. And Ramblers will get the bye. So no more Netty for 2026 for the Ramblers girls. It's a season over for them, but we'll wait and see how the others all play out today.
5: Good on you. Thanks, Jack. Plenty of action coming up there in River Murray Netball, so make sure you get along. 29-8 here on 5MU, and time to say good morning to Mark Leanett. Let's talk a bit of River... Mark Steinert, I should say. Let's talk a bit of River Murray football. Good morning, Mark.
16: Good morning, Terry. Welcome back.
5: Welcome back, yes. Slowly getting back into the rhythm of things. How's it all been going out there? Nice football-watching weather over the last week or so?
16: Yes, so today, yeah, beautiful sunny morning. So, yeah, the days are getting longer, so we've only got one more week to finals, so it's got a little bit of a finals feel about it. And, we've got some interesting games today. All four matches still have some relevance for finals, so that's pretty good. So, yeah, it's been a good last 3 or 4 weeks. Really exciting.
5: All right, let's cast our minds back to round 17, Saturday 15th of August. So we start off with Tailem Bend. They had a win over Rambler, 11-13, 79 to 8-9, 57.
16: Yeah, so 22 points. A surprise result. I don't think too many people would have tipped that. Rambler's have been in really good form and just making a little run to finals. And, I think we mentioned a few times Tailem Bend have been struggling a bit. But, a bit of a 4-goal to nothing burst in the second. Rambler's fought back, but... also 4-2 to Tailem Bend and, 22 points at 3-quarter time and sort of tend to stay at that margin for the rest of the game and, a really good result for the Eagles and a real blow to Rambler's chances of perhaps sneaking into the five. But, for the Eagles, Russell Jensen, been a good recruit. Honest as the day goes long, Brady Edwards' quality. And, for the Reds, not sure if they've got a bit ahead of themselves, I don't know, but, they're better players with their experienced guys and Jared Whalen, Aaron Pratt and Mitch Vanson, Riley Vanson, beg your pardon. So, it's good for the Tailem Bend guys just to get a win before the end of the season. So.
5: Yeah, well done to Tailem Bend, getting up by 22 points. Mannum had a win over Southern Mallee, 11-95 to 6-7, 43.
16: Yeah, pretty comfortable win there in the end of the ruse by 52 points. They got off to a flyer. They had a pretty poor game the week before against Jervois, so you're interesting to see whether there is a response, and there certainly was. 7-1 first quarter, and that was it. Suns came back a little bit in the second, but the Roos were in control most of the time. It's only 6-1 second half, so it didn't really probably get to any great heights there. Matt Spenceley had an outstanding season for the Roos, just works his backside off, covers a lot of territory. And Matt Min, 5 goals, a handful, probably played a little bit different role this year up forward and got 30 goals for the season. And Jesse White, quality ruckman, AFL experience, and very young, exciting forward, and Cody Colleague with 5 goals. For the Suns, Shiloh Davenant, the captain, just has a crack all day, and a very exciting youngster, Brooklyn Moza Bruins, say that three times fast. Really pacey wingman, and Lewis Young with 3 goals up forward. So, but Suns only kicked 6 goals in total, and Mannum just level now with Imps, and only a couple of percent behind. So, the Suns find himself in a bit of a three-way tie with Rambers and Storm, so which we'll talk a bit more about shortly. So.
5: Yeah, pretty tight looking at the ladder with the lower rungs of the ladder. We'll get to that in just a moment, and implications on finals. We can go into detail on that as well. Jervois had a massive win over Imperial, 17-8, 110 to 9-7, 61. So Jervois getting the away win at Johnston Park.
16: Yeah, so 49 points there. These two sides love playing against each other, and I think it's a bit of a statement win by Jervois. They just sort of do what a lot of the good sides do and do in bursts. So, 5 goals second and a 5-goal last quarter. Kicked over 100 points again, which they do regularly. Paddy Ryder, who talk about AFL experience, his ruck work is just, it's a treat to watch, just feeding his on-ballers. Josh Scott, 4 goals up forward, nearly 50 goals for the season. Justin Hardy, 5 goals as well. So they got two big targets there. Lockie Thomas, again, we've spoken his praises all year. For Imps, Brody Carroll, the captain down back, Sean Sandwich, 3 goals, and a very exciting youngster, and Jack Bell had a good game as well. So, I mean, Gervais, yeah, they're just sniffing around top spot, believe it or not, and yeah, Imps in that little bit of a mini battle for the third spot and the double chance.
5: All right, Mallee District had a 26-point win over Maipalonga, 9-10-64 to 5-8-38.
16: Yeah, so 26 points here. This was a twilight game out of Maipo, so a big crowd out there, which was fantastic, and a pink day as well for cancer awareness, which was great. Yeah, it was a really tight, hard contest first half, low scoring, pretty congested. Second half, Storm just got a bit of flow going, and yeah, 7-2 half time. Zeke Scott in the middle, big body midfielder. He was terrific. Kyle Staker is all class out on the wing, just doesn't fumble the footy, uses it so well. Corey Cox, another one that's hard at it, and Barty Pubagul's had a good season. For the Tigers, yeah, again, been a long year. Craig Gillette's been a bit of a revelation. Young player given opportunity, he's done well. Jordan Hine, good, and Clark Steggs in his 150th game was good as well. So, and yeah, the Storm, yeah, with Ramblers having a bit of a banana peel moment there, they just sneak into sixth spot, and it's only down to percentage, and last round becomes very interesting. So, yeah, really important win for the Storm.
5: And that's what you want. You want to see the home and away fixtures go right to the last round, have the fans guessing about what's going to happen in finals coming up.
16: Exactly, yeah, with the dead rubbers, which we're seeing a bit in the AFL. It does take a bit of a sting out of it. But, yeah, now we've got very interesting four matches coming up.
5: And Coorong Cats managed to put the feet up last week. They had the bye.
16: They did, yep. So, yeah, get a few guys to have a bit of a rest and whatnot, just coming into what would be a pretty hectic 4 or 5 weeks.
5: I did see that Brody Martin kicked 8 goals last week against Maipalonga. So, taking the heat off Daniel Mendel for a bit.
16: Yeah, so Daniel, Daniel's kicked double figures. We've got Fisher there, Clint Walker, Brody Martin. So, yeah, it's if one doesn't get you, someone else will. So, then again, Brody, we talk about AFL experience and, yeah, a lot of footy with the Adelaide Crows, of course.
5: All right, let's take a look at the RMFL league ladder. So, Coorong Cats will win the minor premiership. They're 14-1. Gervois are in second spot, 13-2. Imperial third, with 10 wins, 5 losses. Manum are fourth, 10-5. So Imperial lead Manum on percentage. So it's going to be interesting with today's fixtures. So exactly. Then the top four is pretty much locked up because you've got to get a bit of a gap. Southern Mallee in fifth with 6 wins, 9 losses. Mallee Districts are 6 wins and 9 losses. Ramblers are seventh. Tail and Bend a little further behind, 2 wins and 13 losses, and Maipo you expect to take out the Wooden Spoon there with 1 win and 14 losses.
16: Exactly, yeah, so very tight there, especially that 4, 5, 6 still yeah. To play out.
5: Now, I did say the Coorong Cats will win the minor premiership. You expect them to continue their winning form, but gee, Gervois are breathing hot down their neck.
16: Exactly, yes. Well, again, if Cats slip up today, Gervois have a good win, which I think they will. Mm. You just never know. It's top spot still up for grabs, so that might be amazing.
5: Well, if they don't win the minor premiership, it might come back to haunt me next week.
16: Join me. I've made some silly statements this year, so jump on board.
5: All right, let's have a look at what's happening in the reserves. So back to last week, Tail and Bend, big win over Rambler, 15-12, 102 to 6-7, 43 at Tail and Bend.
16: Yeah, so didn't like 10-goal win there. The Reds struggling a bit in the reserves. Connor McKenney, 6-goal for the Eagles, and Nelson Miller, their skipper, has been good all year.
5: All right, take a look at the next game. Southern Mallee had a win over Manum, 9-12-66 to 6-6-42.
16: Yeah, it's a 24-point margin there. I mentioned the Suns, very experienced reserve side. Curtis Drummond was terrific for the Suns, and the ever-reliable Danny Walker for the Roos, had a really good season, and should be probably fairly high up in the reserves medal, I would reckon.
5: Gervois, big winners over Imperial, 28-128 to 1-6-12.
16: Yeah, so 116 points here, big margin. Imps in the last 4 reserves premierships, well, they won't be making it 5, but Gervois, Ray Love, just a lazy 9 goals. For the Blues, Nathan Sorensen was pretty good for them in a big loss. So.
5: And Maipo had a massive win over Mallee Districts, 17-14, 116 to Mallee Districts, no score.
16: Well, bit spooky, another 116-point margin. So Mitch Ball for the Tigers, really, really good. A lot of experienced players in that side. John Watkins kicked 2 goals in his 450th senior game. Well done, Watto. And, for the Storm, a lot of injuries in their A grade. So, they're struggling a bit in the reserves. And, Joshie Rudiger, really good for the Storm. But a couple of big wins there.
5: All right, won't say it this time, but Jervois Reserves, they're on top, 13 and 2, hot on their collar. Coorong Cats just one win behind in second spot, 12 and 3. Southern Mallee, even hotter, in third spot, 11 and 3. And Maipo are fourth with 10 wins and 5 losses. So, gee, there's not much in the top four, is there?
16: No, very, very close. And that top five's sort of been pretty settled, but the positions have changed a bit, and depending on injuries and who's available and who's in, that's going to be a really good competition in the finals for sure.
5: And then we go to fifth spot, Taylor Bend, sixth Manon Reserve, seventh Imperial, and eighth Rambler, and then Mallee Districts ninth with one win and 14 losses. So we take a look at today's fixtures, Mark. So Southern Mallee and Taylor Bend at Pinneroo.
16: Yes, so as mentioned, there's a lot to play out this week. The Suns, they've only had really 3 wins since the break, a couple of injuries, and form's been sort of average. Imps are only top 4 side they've beaten all year. Taylor Bend would have been a real big high after last week's win over the Reds and spoiling the party there. A lot falls on guys like Ryan Werfel, been a good season for him. Brooklyn Mercer Bruins we talked about, and probably, their experienced players in Keogh and Forster, these guys really need to step up. Up at Pinneroo, the big road trip, Taylor Bend are going to push them, but the Suns just way too much to play for with the other two guys breathing down their neck. And I think the Suns in a pretty tight one, perhaps 10 to 20 points.
5: All right, Mallee District and Madam, today that game happening at Karoonda.
16: Yes, so this is going to be a ripper now, especially with the results last week. Top three and top final five implications. Madam have a win and Cats look after Imps. They can cement third spot and get the double chance. Storm, a lot's got to go right, but if they can jag this win, they just put pressure back on the Suns to make sure they get the job done. So, good season by the Storm. Yeah, man, I'm still a bit of that sneaky side. They're good. Their best is as good as anyone. And even though it's at Karoonda, I think Manum in a ripping game, 10 to 20 points. But, there'll be a lot of back and forth with text matches, I reckon, between some of the grounds just to see what results are happening. So.
5: Yeah, that's exciting, isn't it? Last game of the last round of the season. Jervois will take on Maipo at Jervois this afternoon.
16: Yeah, so Jervois really just cranking things up now, especially in this last 2 or 3 weeks. Settled the side down, had a lot of guys coming in and out. But it's been a long year for the Tigers. But as we mentioned, they'll get some experience into these younger players and get some more troops in over summer. And it's interesting, Jervois, if they win, which I think they will, and win comfortably. Cats have a bit of a slip-up down at Meningi. There's a possibility they could even jag top spot, which we wouldn't have thought we'd said halfway through the year. But either way, Jervois, whether it's first or second, double chance. I go into the final round full of confidence, quality everywhere. Be a tough one for the Tigers out there. Jervois always hard to beat at home. And, Jervois 60 points plus, I reckon, so.
5: I'll eat my words if Coorong Cats don't win, don't get the top spot. Because Coorong, they take on Imperial, who had their colours lowered last week against Jervois.
16: Yeah, so down at Meningi, and this will be the venue for the grand final. So, interesting. Cats win, top spot sewn up. As I mentioned, drop it, and it's only 2% between Jervois and the Cats. So, I'd expect Jervois to win well, but... Imps with Manon breathing down their neck, they can drop to fourth and obviously go into knockout. But just another little interesting side note is Cats have only dropped 2 games in the last 3 years, and coincidentally, those 2 games have been to Imperials. So, it can be done. The Imps, a couple of guys out. Will Crane's playing at the Crows, which is great. James Clark's still out injury. Cats, Dan Menzel won't play today, but as I mentioned, Martin, Fisher, Walker, there's plenty of other guys that can slip into that forward role. It's going to be a ripping game. I think the Cats, a very brave man who tips against the Cats, and I think they'll win 21 to 30, so up top spot, and potentially Imperials dropping down to the knockout.
5: Yeah, which wouldn't be great for Imperials. You don't want to go to those knockout stages in finals. You want to get that luxury of the double chance if you slip up week one.
16: Yeah, it can be done, but obviously, you just have no leeway at all, no
5: regard. So. And Mark, as we finish up, we've got a special mention for Ash Temby for Imperial's big milestone.
16: Yeah, so playing his last game of senior footy today, just an amazing 526 senior matches for Maipo Imperials and the league. Ash is just a terrific bloke, played in A-grade premierships, reserve premierships, won medals. He's finishing up, I think he's well into his mid-40s, I think he is, but he's still as fit as. And, yeah, I hope it all goes well today. Ash, he's an absolute star, an absolute champion, and I'm sure both Imperials and Kurong Cats today will give him a great send-off in the reserves down there. But well done, Ash, on behalf of everyone at the league. Just an outstanding career.
5: Yeah, congratulations. Great effort. 526 games in the competition. So I'm sure the drinks will taste even better tonight after the final game and realising... don't have to front up for training next season.
16: Exactly. So well done, Ash. Great effort.
5: All right. RMTV, where are you off to today?
16: So that is down at Meningie with the Cats v Imps game. So, it's at our grand final venue in 4 or 5 weeks' time. Geez, where's that gone? We're talking finals. Where's the year gone? But, so down there, well, it should be a good game. And, as mentioned, there'll be a lot of messages going back and forwards on these foregrounds just to see what everyone's up to. Because, and again, to have the round 18 final round with so many implications is fantastic for the competition. So.
5: Don't you love it? Finals around the corner. The day's getting longer and weather getting more favourable. And can't wait.
16: Exactly. No worries. Thanks, Terry.
5: All right, Mark Steiner joining us here talking RMFL. Thank you so much. I will catch you very soon.
16: Great. Thanks, Mark. Thanks, everybody.
5: Good on you. It is 14-8 here on 5MU. Very shortly, we'll find out what's happening in the Great Southern Football League right after Bruno Mars.

0: 5MU, better music and more of it with Bruno Mars, Locked Out of Heaven. It is 10 to 8, your Saturday morning sports show. And we are doing our thanks to Daish Irrigation and Fodder, Murray Bridge and Strathalbyn, great supporters of local sport. Time to find out what's happening in the Great Southern Football League. And joining us on the line is Andrew Batten. Andrew, good morning.
1: Good morning, all. I like it when you ring me because the sun always shines.
0: And it's shining earlier now as well, which is pretty good.
1: It's good, yeah.
0: All right, Andrew, it's been a while for me since the start of the month. I've been away. Great Southern Football. Let's cast our minds back to last week, round 17. So we start off with the first game last week. It was a close one. My Ponga Selix getting up by 5 points over Encounter Bay.
1: Yeah, it was a close one. Encounter Bay were pretty much out of the hunt. They've probably gone for all money to make finals, but they gave it a real crack for their last, second to last game of the season. Over at Maitonga, the oval was looking a picture on the Sunday, so it must have been fantastic on Saturday. But Maitonga were just too strong. I think I picked them last week. They were just got over the top of them in the end by about less than a goal.
0: So my Ponga Selix winning 10-6, 66 to Encounter Bay 9-7, 61. Great game there last weekend. Another close one, this time Mount Compass defeating Langhorne Creek. Mount Compass 9-6, 60 over Langhorne Creek 7-11, 53.
1: Yeah, this one was a bit of a seesaw affair. It's a couple of teams that are playoff in the finals coming up. It was at Langhorne Creek. Langhorne Creek came out of the blocks early. Mount Compass came back at them, and the Creek had a bit of a third quarter hurrah. But in the end, they were overrun by the Bulldogs. Again, very close, as you said, Terry.
0: Yeah, great win there to Mount Compass. Nothing better than getting in the away victory. Victor Harbour have had a massive win over Strathalbyn, 14-11, 95 to Strath 5-8-38.
1: Yeah, Strath have had the year they probably like to forget. Victor Harbour started well. Strath matched it with them in the mid part of the game, but Victor Harbour did what they did. Strath sort of really didn't do much after half time, and a rather large win there to Victor Harbour to head into next year with a bit more promise than they've had this year.
0: And Wollonga had a massive win over Goolwa Port Elliot, 22-8-140 to 12-9-81.
1: Yeah, no real surprise here, except Goolwa have been there and thereabouts the last couple of weeks. They've had a bit of a dip, and they sort of went with them for a bit, went with the Demons, but the Wollonga might shone out down at Goolwa, and they were way, way too good for the poor old hapless Magpies.
0: Yeah, Wollonga getting a massive win there. Nick Mott was superb there with 10 goals.
1: Oh, yeah, great. Their other spearhead is out with a bad, dislocated hip from the country champ, so they had to make up some goal kickers in the forward line, and good on Motty there for having a real dip that day.

0: Districts had a massive win over Yankalilla, 19-19, 133 to 6-5, 41.
1: Matarang Districts has been the team to watch all year, and it was no real surprise over at their place. At home, in front of their home crowd, they're heading into finals at the top of the ladder, and you know, they're just one to beat. And the Tigers weren't the team to do it. So, yeah, poor old Tigers. Got one more game to lick some wounds, but Matarang are looking the goods.
0: All right, let's take a look at the Flerio Milk A-grade ladder. So McLaren Districts are on top. They're 16-1. Mount Compass are in second. They lead Maiponga Selix on percentage. Both teams with 14 wins and 3 losses. Wollonga in fourth. Langhorn Creek a little further back. It's a bit of a gap between fourth and fifth. So you expect the top four to be wrapped up. Langhorn Creek are fifth. Encounter Bay are sixth. Yankalilla are seventh. Victor Harbour eighth. Strathalbyn ninth. And Goolwa Port Elliot 10th. So that's how it's looking in the Flerio Milk A-grade competition. Let's have a look at what's happening in the GJ Gardner Reserves competition. Andrew, Maiponga Selix had a big win over Encounter Bay, 10-6, 66 to 3-7, 25.
1: Yeah, Maiponga Selix are, you know, they look definitely in the finals, and this was no surprise. The depth of the base is not quite where it should be, probably, and the Mudlarks had a really good win, yeah.
0: All right, let's move to the next game. Close one here. Mount Compass going 2-2, 7-4-46, defeating Langhorn Creek 5-8-38.
1: Yeah, Langhorn Creek are keen to play finals. They wanted to put a bit of a flag in the sand, but the Bulldogs have had a very, very good year, like you said, in both grades, and they took out the doublehead of both games here today, last week, sorry.
0: All right, Victor Harbour, another big win over Strathalbyn, 11-4-70 to Strathalbyn 5-8-38.
1: Yeah, it was all one-way traffic there. Strath didn't start very well. They didn't give a yelp until partway through the second quarter, and then they just bubbled along. But Victor sort of held their own. They come out of the blocks and won comfortably in the end.
0: All right, and Wollonga defeated Goolwa Port Elliot 14-23, 107 to Goolwa Port Elliot 3-2-20.
1: Pretty much similar result to the A grade. Wollonga just put the pedal to the metal, and poor old Goolwa just couldn't keep up, and it was all one-way traffic there.
0: All right, taking a look at the GJ Gardner Reserves ladder quickly. McLaren Districts are on top, undefeated with 17 wins. Maiponga Selix are in second. They lead Mount Compass on percentage. Langhorn Creek are fourth. So Maiponga Selix and Mount Compass are third and second and third respectively. Wollonga Reserves not far off the pace. They've got 9 wins, so they're one behind Langhorn Creek. Victor Harbour is sixth, Encounter Bay is seventh, Strathalbyn eighth, Goolwa Port Elliot ninth, and Yankalilla are tenth. So really, there's a chance there for Wollonga to sneak into the top four. Oh, hang on, this is wrapped up, isn't it?
1: Today's the last round.
0: Today is the last game. Okay, sorry.
1: We have a top five, so there's a chance that Victor might sneak in.
0: All right. No, I was looking at the notes, and it looked like it said, I thought I was looking in the finals, but I was a week early. All right. Let's go to round 18. Wollonga will take on Langhorn Creek. What are your thoughts?
1: This should be a cracker of a game. It's at Wollonga, Langhorn Creek. You know, they thrive on at end of season games, looking for finals. Wollonga, as you said, they've lost a spearhead. They had a good win last week. It should be a cracker of a game. I think because it's at Wollonga, I'll go with Wollonga, but no other reason really.
0: Strathalbyn and McLaren Districts.
1: This will be a nice day out at Strathalbyn for most people. The sun will be shining. The oval will look a picture. But unfortunately, Mount Clarence Districts will come across and enjoy the sunshine and enjoy the day and go home with the goods, I think.
0: All right, Mount Compass and Maiponga Selix.
1: It's at Compass. Mount Compass, like we said, they're second on the ladder. Maiponga Selix are just behind them on percentage. This should be a cracking game. It is at Mount Compass. Mount Compass know how to play the oval very well. My Ponga Selects will give it a red hot dip. And who knows? Again, just because it's a home, I'll pick Mount Compass, but you know, I wouldn't be surprised if My Ponga got up.
0: All right. Gawa Port Elliot will take on Victor Harbour.
1: Yeah, this will be a really good game. Victor have sort of just come off a couple of little wins just to have a last hurrah in the season. Gawa, like I said earlier, have been playing reasonably well. They just can't match it with the big sides. And this should be a good game at Gawa. It's the last game of the year for the Magpies and Victor Harbour, for both of them. So they'll have a red hot go on. And I think Victor will just get over them in the end.
0: All right, there's the Great Southern Football League wrapped up. So we are into the final round, round 18, so make sure you get along to games this afternoon. Reserves at 12:45 and then the league match at 2:30 this afternoon. Andrew Batten, thank you so much for joining us and bringing us up to date.
1: Just before we go, can we just give a quick shout-out to the girls' teams that played their grand final last year. Congratulations to Wollonga for winning the A-grade and Wollonga and took out the under-17 girls, and the under-14 girls was McLaren District. So, yeah, a good weekend over there at My Ponga last Sunday.
0: Excellent. Well done to all the girls involved. Good on you, Andrew Batten.
1: Thank you very much, and we'll talk again next week when we do have finals.
0: Yes. All right. Thanks a lot. News is coming up here at 5MU, Saturday Morning Sports Show.
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3: Wild giraffes usually sleep for between half an hour and 2 hours in total.
4: Right.
3: Often in naps lasting just a few minutes, helping them stay alert for predators.
4: I know that the giraffes at Monarto display behaviours of safety that wild giraffes don't. They sit down, they sort of chill out a bit, and they don't do that in the wild.
3: I did see some giraffes in the wild in Tanzania. It's so funny the way they spread their legs to get down to the water to drink it. It looks bizarre.
4: It's like me trying to pick something up that I've dropped at the bin.
3: Yeah, they weren't making the old man noise, though.
4: So that'd be great if they did. Can you imagine a giraffe just going, oh, Jesus, oh, I'm bloody thirsty, oh, Christ almighty, oh, yeah. I mean, that would also attract predators, no doubt,
3: yeah.
4: As old men noises often do.
3: No predators to be seen, though, for you guys.
4: None for us, which is great.
3: Except occasional cougars.
4: Careful.
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8: 5MU Weekend News. Good morning, Alana McIntyre here with the latest. The defence lawyer representing the two women at the centre of the alleged swans incident in Melbourne says they will be seeking compensation. The lawyer claims the women have experienced psychological injury, pain and economic loss. There are reports a retired Sydney Swans player was in the hotel room that night at some point as well. A 56-year-old man has been charged, accused of attacking missing man Khalid Malas in Melbourne's northwest. It's feared the victim has died after allegedly being shot and thrown into the back of a ute. Abdul Malas has told Seven his cousin recently welcomed his third child to the world.
9: Khalid was a beautiful man. He did not deserve what happened to him.
8: A vigil has been held in Sydney Southwest to remember Lily Hooper. Members of the community lit candles in Oakdale last night to honour the 18-year-old who died after going out on a bushwalk in the Southern Highlands. Families at two childcare centres in Tasmania have been told they've possibly been exposed to a person with tuberculosis. The children and staff from the centres in Launceston are being offered free testing. Even though a strong El Nino has been declared for Australia, this August could shape up to be one of the wettest on record for parts of South Australia, New South Wales and Victoria. More rain is set to drench southern parts of the country this week, but the Weather Bureau says El Nino is still underway and warmer than average temperatures are expected this spring and summer.
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8: The Lions have defeated the Magpies by 63 points at the MCG, all but locking in third spot. Logan Morris kicked a career-best 8 goals, but Brisbane coach Chris Fagan admits he got pretty frustrated at one point.
11: Well, we recovered and kicked the field at the end, so I was just being a grumpy old coach, to be honest. If you had said to me tonight we'd win by 63 points, I would have taken that.
8: And there are concerns for Collingwood Scott Pendlebury, who needs scans after his game ended with a knee issue.
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2: 5MU Weather Update.
0: Sunshine around and becoming cloudy throughout the day. We could see some showers through the Adelaide Hills and in the metropolitan area. Murray Bridge heading for a top of 18 today. Strathalbyn heading for 17 degrees. Mount Barker 16. Victor Harbour 17. Mount Lofty 14. And 17 degrees for Adelaide. Tomorrow it should be partly cloudy with showers increasing on Monday.
2: 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For Dace Irrigation and Fodder, Murray Bridge and Strathalbyn. 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
0: Hello there, it's Terry here with you, back on 5MU, into the second hour of your Saturday morning sports show. We are doing it thanks to Dace Irrigation and Fodder, Murray Bridge and Strathalbyn, great supporters of local sport. Big hour coming up as per usual. We'll find out what's happening in netball across our leagues. In the Mid Hills, and also Great Southern Leagues. Jack Irvin going to drop in and tell us all about it. We'll also catch up with Pistol from Call of the Wild. We'll find out what's happening through the Hills Football League. And also Ryan Schutz is going to join us from the Eastern Mavericks Basketball Club. Of course, NBL 1 has wrapped up for the season, but Ryan coaches the under-14s girls. And they... he won a pretty big award last night at the Eastern Mavericks presentation. So we're going to find out about that this hour here on 5MU. Saturday Morning Sports Show. All thanks to Dace Irrigation and Fodder, Murray Bridge and Strathalbyn as we kick off with a bit of spice. Yeah!

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1: Can't believe that song's 30 years old this year. The Spice Girls' big hit from 1996, Wannabe, here on 5MU. Saturday morning sports show. Thanks to Daisy Irrigation and Fonda Murray Bridge and Strathalbyn. Great supporters of local sport. Time to find out what's happening in Great Southern Netball. And Jackie is back with us.
2: Thanks, Terry. Well, I think we were pretty good with our predictions for the Great Southern League competition last week. We thought Wollonga might get a little bit closer to Goor, and they did. Goor was still getting the win, of course, 42-34, but just an 8-goal win this time, closer than the 13-goal margin last time they met. We also predicted that the game between Victor Harbour and Strath would be close, and it was. A 3-goal win to Victor Harbour, defeating Strath 45-42. Langhorn Creek defeated Mount Compass 50-32. Yankalilla defeated McLaren Vale 69-35. And a really close game between Maiponga and Encounter Bay, with Encounter Bay getting the win by 1-goal, 52-51. That's a terrific effort by Maiponga, because Encounter Bay have been playing really, really well and just out of the four. So our ladder today, as we head into the last round of the season, has Yankalilla top and undefeated on 34 points. Goor were second on 26 points, just ahead of Victor Harbour in third, just on percentage there. They're also on 26 points. Strath in fourth on 24 points. Encounter Bay just missing out in fifth on 20 points. Round 18 today, the last round for the 2026 season before we head into finals. Goor will play Victor Harbour. Now, this game will be an absolute ripper. Last time they met, it was a 1-goal win for Goor. So, yeah, buckle up for that one. Mount Compass will play Maiponga. Strathalbyn will play McLaren Vale. Now, Strath will want a big win today, because if Goor beat Victor Harbour, then it could come down to percentage as to who will be third and who will be fourth for finals. Wollonga will play Langhorn Creek. Encounter Bay will play Yankalilla.
1: Thanks, Jackie. Great effort as always. 13 past 8 here on 5MU, your Saturday morning sports show. We are doing it thanks to Daisy Irrigation and Fodder, Murray Bridge and Strathalbyn, great supporters of local sport. Time to find out what's happening in the Hills Football League. And joining us from Call of the Wild, Jeff Pistola. 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
1: Great to be back, Pistol. So, and what a time to be here, because we are getting towards the end of the season. We've got the final round today in the A-grade division.
3: Yeah, Division 1, it's been a pretty good contest. Actually, plenty of fascinating scenarios as we enter the final round today, because there's a few positions yet to be locked in. Only Onca Valley and Harndorf can be safe. They've got the top two stitched up, but the other three positions are certainly up for grabs, which we'll talk about a bit later on.
1: All right, let's go back to last weekend. Onca Valley, no surprises since I've been away. They're still continuing on. Had a big win over Harndorf by 60 points, 18-11-119 to Harndorf, 8-11-59.
3: Yeah, it just shows that perhaps the gap between the top two. Onca Valley will finish minor premiers, and of course Harndorf got second spot locked up, so they... It's one of these games you don't know if they held their held the powder or held all the cards, didn't show a ring, but Onkers were certainly, in the end, as you said, emerged with a 10-goal win. Relatively close at half-time, 7-6 to 5-4, but then Onca Valley just kicked away in the second half, 11 goals to 3, and certainly a comprehensive win. Now gives them 12 wins in a row, Derry, so they're certainly on the march very well. We considered only won the three games last year, thus, so they've certainly been the glamour side of the season so far, meteoric rise, and certainly they'll be looking forward to playing their first finals for a few years, and also the first time they've won the minor premiership since 1992. So, the dogs up and about, and Harndorf perhaps a little bit disappointing, but as I said, perhaps they weren't showing their full cards in that result last week.
1: So you think they might be just saving things for the real stuff coming up?
3: Well, could well be. I know they've got a few players. Big Jesse Landers is back in after a long absence, and they sort of used him sparingly. Jared Lyons, their key recruit, he probably didn't play the dominant position that he has been playing throughout the season. So, yeah, as I said, it's a situation where you go out and try every game, but, perhaps Harndorf have got a bit more in the tank. And as you said, when the bigger games come in the next couple of weeks, we might see the through to Magpies, but that's not taking anything away from Onga Valley. They've certainly been in very good form at the moment and deserve their minor premiership and premiership favouritism at this stage.
1: All right, close game in the next fixture. Nairn, Bremer, the reigning premiers, they've defeated Mount Lofty by 12 points.
3: Yeah, well, the man who filled in for you last week, Adam Connolly, will probably be bouncing around this week pretty happily. Actually, it's back-to-back wins this year for the Nairn Rams, which is pretty unusual for them. They've had a bit of a disappointing season as defending premier. Meanwhile, Mount Lofty, they just continue to stumble. As we've talked about previously, before you went on holidays, they won the first three games of the year and then they've won three since, and two of them have been against the bottom side, Mount Varga. So the Devils, once again, their kicking has been atrocious last week, 7-14. I think it's only about four games they've kicked more goals and points this season. So, yeah, they'd be disappointed with that, especially losing away. That was the second loss in two meetings with Nairn, out at Nairn. So, yeah, the Devils have it all to play for this afternoon. But well done to Nairn. Archie Connolly was back in good form with five goals. Drury was in good form with a couple and good work in the midfield. So, yeah, the Rams coming home a wet sail, and they'll be just trying to build some confidence for next year, I guess, after a bit of a disappointing season. And things are looking a bit rosy for next year. They've already reappointed their coach, Clint Foster, which is a show of confidence in his ability, but also their past key forward and who was leading the goal kicker, Darcy Hurrigan's announced that he'll be back at the club next year after playing in country.
1: Yeah, I did see that. Yeah.
3: So that's a huge bonus to get the big frother, big Darcy back there at the goal front. But, as for last week, a confidence-boosting win to close what's probably been a disappointing season for the Rams.
1: Yeah, number one ticket holder, certainly keeping me up to speed while I was away. So Darcy Hurrigan, what do you reckon that means? What does he bring to the side for reigning premiers that have struggled and fallen off the pace this year?
3: Oh, he certainly brings him. There's no doubt he'll bring him something up forward, a big focal target. He kicked the tunnel with him, and because he was part of their 2023 premiership. And just bearing in mind, he's also a past premiership player and Centurion goal kicker at Harndorf, so he certainly just gives him that big focal point. Gives him confidence when the ball will come in and Lucy will provide a contest, and he's that sort of forward that if he can't win the ball himself, he'll put it to greater use for others around him. So it's very impressive to get him back to the club. So you'd expect Nairn will rebound next year. Perhaps they played in the last three grand finals, Terry, so I suppose and won two flags in that time, so I suppose it's a bit of a downtime from this season. They've had injuries, etc., unavailability, so I think they'll bounce back, particularly with a guy of the calibre of Darcy back in the team.
1: There, we've reached our quota of Nairn Bremer talk this week.
3: Yes,
1: All right, Euralia Districts, they defeated Blackwood by 27 points.
3: Yeah, this is an important game for Blackwood because they were looking to steal their spot in the five. A win would have done it, playing over at Euralia where they won earlier in the year. But really, a similar Mount Lofty didn't have the kicking boots on properly in the first quarter, kicked seven straight behinds to Euralia, just a goal. It was a pretty tight game. There was still only 6 points in at the half time. Then Euralia just really up the ante and kicked away in that third quarter with four goals straight, and then you end up winning pretty convincingly by 27 points. 11-9 to 6-12, once again inaccurate kicking from Blackwood. So they'll be a bit disappointed they let the horse bolt out with some bad kicking. But, Euralia, a steady performance on their own deck, as they always do. And without a chance, not without a chance, of course, they're getting a double chance. But Blackwood's still holding on to a fifth spot.
1: Well done to Euralia Districts. Important win for them, winning by 27 points. And we go to the last game, Lobethal over Mount Barker. Probably expected this one. Lobethal getting it done by 94.
3: Yeah, well, you've been away. Nothing's changed. The poor old Barkaroos, the young Barkaroos. And look, they're getting games into some young guys, which could be a future benefit for them. But really, when you looked at the Lobethal, 5-11 to 2 points at half time. So game done, and they end up, 17-19, 121, 2-4-3. 27, so pretty handy win there in the end. Interesting stat, Mount Barker kicked a late goal, Terry, last week, their fourth goal. If they hadn't scored that, they would have the average of losing margin for the season of 100 points. At the moment, I think with that goal, it stands at 99.7. It's a bit Brad Binesque, so to speak, but Yeah, so the poor old Ruse. Mitch Carter was back in form at the Gold Front with 9 goals, took him to 48, and he's 10 goals ahead of Jake Adcock from Mount Caparinga. So I think Mitch will win the goal-kicking award once again. It was the third win in a row for Lobethal. They're starting to bring a bit of momentum. They've actually dropped up in that double chance spot. So the Tigers last year's grand finalists perhaps are keen to have another crack and get to the big dance later in the earlier next month.
1: All right, so yeah, big win there for Lobethal, and a record that Mount Barker have narrowly avoided there. So we take a look at the Division 1 A-grade ladder. So Onca Valley, expect them to hold on for the minor premiership here. So they're at the top, 14-1. Harndorf are in second spot, 11-4. Lobethal third. Euradler are fourth. Blackwood are fifth. Mount Lofty sixth. Dan Bremer are seventh. And Mount Barker will take out the Wooden Spoon. They are in eighth spot. So let's take a look at the final round of Division 1 A-grade. Onca Valley against Nairn Bremer. So the reigning premier against the Hare Apparent.
3: Yes, indeed. pardon me, these were the... they actually opened the season at, with a game, and actually in that scenario, at that time it was the reigning premier versus the second bottom team from the previous year, Terry. Well, you just mentioned that here we have the Hare Apparent. Well, minor premier is playing the second bottom team in Nairn, so how things have changed. But look, Onca's going along nicely, as we've said. They could be gunning for their 13th win in a row. Look, their last defeat was actually back on Anzac Day, so I don't know how things play out. Perhaps, you know, there's an old adage, perhaps they should drop a game somewhere, just gives you a bit of a reality check, etc. They're playing very good footy, and just put yourself in situations where perhaps you haven't been throughout the season, you know, when you're under pressure and everything. They have been under pressure at times this year, Onca's, but they just have this ability to kick away during one quarter and just cut aside the pieces. Look, man, as we said, they'll be gunning for three in a row, which will be a good finish to what's been a disappointing season for them. The game at Balhanna, though, you think Onca Valley will go in good favourites, but I expect Nairn Bremer not to make it easy for them. But I think, yeah, Onca's will win the game and head into the finals with just the one loss for the season.
1: All right, Mount Barker will host Euradler at home. Euradler, one of those teams in the logjam there, the bottom part of the top of the ladder. So they just need to keep winning, and you expect them to win quite convincingly.
3: Yeah, as you said, they got to keep on winning and rely on Lobethal being beaten today. As we just documented, poor old Mount Barker with loss of players early in the year, then obviously the coach departing mid-season. So it's really been a season of hell for the poor old Barkeroos, and they find themselves in a position they've probably not been used to for a long time, sitting on the bottom of the ladder, but having not won a game, which is disappointing. Their reserves have won a couple, so it's been a bit of a senior, very disappointing season for the Roos. Senior footy, their juniors are going well, including their under-18 side, which a number of those lads have actually, as I said, have played A-grade footy this year, so they'll be better for that. But you just think your Raiders have got too much to play for with their percentage, which is the lowest of all the four sides in the top five, so they'll be looking to boost that. So they'll be keen to warm up for next week's finals with a good win this afternoon up here at Howard Lane, and finish what's been a disappointing campaign for the Barkaroos.
1: All right, Mount Lofty will host Lobethal. This is going to be interesting, just on the doorstep of finals.
3: Well, it is actually an early final because Mount Lofty, there's no tomorrow, they must win to have any chance of making the top five. And also Lobethal, given you'd expect Euradler to win, they only should have pointed ahead of them in third spot. So Lobethal must win to get the double chance. So as you said, it's got the makings of a last man standing affair, particularly for Mount Lofty. They did beat Lobethal earlier in the year at Mount Lofty, if that's something they can hang their hat on. But as I said, they've had a dreadful run of losses, games they should have won. So, you know, if they're worth their salt today, Mount Lofty will put it on the line, because, as you said before, there's no tomorrow. But, gee, Lobethal are building. I know Charlie Dixon has been named in the lineup, but it'll be interesting to see if he does actually take his place. But they're building some strength. As I said, they've won their past three, so they're looking to be a real serious contender again. So I just think they'll have too much strength for the Devils at home, who will really have to pull something out of the hat here today, and what could be their swan song appearance after being sitting in the finals for most of the the season, Terry. As I said, they led the competition after round three with three wins, but as I said, just three wins since then has really put them down the ladder into six. So last gasp chance for Mount Lofty today, but I think the Tigers will be too strong.
1: As I like to say, last chance saloon.
3: yes, correct.
1: All right, another game that's pretty important, given finals are coming up, Blackwood and Harndorff. Harndorff will be smarting after their loss to Onca Valley last week. Blackwood just need a win and hope Mount Lofty lose.
3: Absolutely. You worked out the scenario beautifully there. Blackwood, all they have to do is win and they will play finals football, but a hard contract to be against Harndorff. Fisher said they'll be a bit disappointed with their own performance last week. They did actually lose over Blackwood earlier in the season, so they'll be pretty keen to go back over there this afternoon and get the chocolates. They can't go higher or lower. They're locked in the second spot, so the main emphasis will be on Blackwood. Look, there'll be a good crowd there. These two sides have a great rivalry over the years, but I just think Harndorff might have a bit too much for Blackwood, but Blackwood may well be saved by Lobethal, because as I said, if Lobethal beat Mount Lofty, Blackwood can stay in even despite they're going to if they drop the game. So I reckon the mobile phones or the computer screens will be going pretty active this afternoon too as they check the scores between those two games actually.
1: Yeah, it's always exciting when it comes down to the final round of the season, so I'm sure plenty of people will be calling and texting as the afternoon progresses. All right, Pistol, we'll take a short break. We'll come back and find out what's happening in the Country Division A grade. And a team that's not in finals had a pretty encouraging result last week. I was pretty happy with this, but we'll talk about that next here on 5MU, your Saturday morning sports show.
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1: It is 8:30 on 5MU, your Saturday morning sports show. We are doing it thanks to Daish Irrigation and Fodder, Murray Bridge and Strathalbyn. Pistol still with us from Call of the Wild. Pistol, let's find out what's happening over in the Country Division A-grade competition. Let's cast our minds back to the final round of the season last week. First game between Bridgewater and Echunga, and Bridgewater have tuned up for finals defeating Echunga by 53 points.
3: Yeah, good win for Bridgewater. Chunga went in this game with some slight hope of clinching a last-minute place in the five. They had the win and rely on other results. So they really took up the Raiders in the first half, actually very close, 8-3 to 6-7 at half-time, but then the Raiders just pulled away and kicked 11 goals to 4 in the second half to have a good win. Probably the main focus, that was their 70th anniversary celebrations. Bridgewater, they had a big day at the club, and then afterwards they had a Team of the Decade announcement in the ring, so they really had a big crowd behind them as local support, so they were, you know, 9th man, certainly drove them home. And interesting, this one, Terry, was their key forward, Alex Forster, who came into the game. He needed 13 goals to get 100 in the minor rounds. Well, he gave it a pretty good shot. He ended with 11. So he actually finished the minor round on 98 goals, which gave him the goal-kicking award because Brad Inglis from Kirstbrook, who was leading, had the bye, so he didn't add to his tally. So Foster pinged him by 3 goals. Excuse me. he finished on 95, Forster finishing on 98. So a good effort for him with 11 goals. But, look, Bridgewater building nicely. They'll be pretty happy comparing the fact that they were been playing C-grade competition the last couple of years. They resurrected the club this year and hit finishing in third spot, so they'll be pretty happy with it. Chunga will be a bit disappointed. They actually played off in last year's preliminary final, but this year with injuries and unavailability, they slipped down the ladder and perhaps left a few games slip. They were actually beaten by Kirstbrook after the siren, with a kick after the siren, which really cost them that finals spot as they missed out by a win and a bit. So, disappointing for Chunga, but as you said, the Raiders, Bridgewater move on back into the finals.
1: Moving to the next game, Meadows defeated Birdwood by 53 points, 16-6, 102 to 7-7-49.
3: Yeah, this was our call of the wild game. It was an entertaining game, perhaps a little bit scrappy at times, but Meadows, after beating Kangaroo the week before, they were sort of on a high, and they came into this and really, as I said, they were a bit scrappy. Birdwood had a very depleted side. Their B-graders in the finals, so they didn't really want to take too many B-grade players up, so they had a patched-up team, and they really battled hard for the first half, but actually led by a point at half time, Terry. But then Meadows kicked away in the second half, kicking 12 goals to 3 to in the end have a pretty good win by 53 points. But Meadows showed they're quite capable. Unfortunately, I think they had a big injury to their ruckman, which may really impact them in the finals, which would be disappointing. But finishing the season with a win. And Birdwood, once again, they're a side that had a season wrecked by injury, but they blooded a few juniors throughout the year, so the Roosters did finish on a competitive note, but Meadows getting the chocolates, as you said, out there at Birdwood Oval last week.
1: Yeah, important game leading up to finals, which we'll talk about later on there for Meadows. Mackie defeated Kangarilla 18-8, 116 to 8-3-51.
3: Yeah, Mackie returning from by Kangaroo, because these two's played off in last year's grand final, and also remember Kangaroo beat them earlier in the season. So Mackie hosting this game, and they certainly put their result beyond doubt, really, in the first quarter, kicked 7-4 to a point, and then just continued on 12 goals to 4 at halftime, and continued on to win pretty easily, 18-8 to 8-3, 65-point win. Just shows how Macclesfield are just warming up now for the major business. So that clinched them the minor premiership, so they had the week off. And Kangaroo just compounding a few problems that they have, which we'll talk about in a minute.
1: All right, now I did tease this before the break, Torrens Valley and Gamaraka. We know the difficulties that Torrens Valley have had this year, but an encouraging effort against Gamaraka. Gamaraka winning 15-12, 102 to Torrens Valley 7-9-51. So a more competitive effort from TV.
3: Yes, the last hurrah for both sides being the final nine-round game. Gamaraka came into it probably favourites because, you know, just having the more solid outfit. But as you said, Torrens Valley hosting, they really took it up to them. In fact, they led by a point at quarter time, and even at three-quarter time, 9 points was the difference. And the Torrens Valley faithful got around the club, they got around the huddle and really inspired the boys on. But I think Gamaraka, sensing the moment, they put the foot down and pulled away, kicking 6 goals to just the behind in the last quarter, and in the end having a pretty good win, as you said, 51 points. Seven Gold Normal Win, though, as you said, that's the biggest return Torrens Valley Lions have had this year, so well done to them. And also their lowest losing margin for the season. But on the other side of things, Terry, it has now stretched their losing streak, which dates back to August 2023. They have now lost 46 consecutive games to Lions. So the big questions are, so over the off season, recruitment wise or the future of the club, etc., etc. But look, they've stuck out the season pretty well in the face of great adversity, and you know, if that counts for anything. And they've done that very well. And for Gamaraka, it was their third win for the season. And they've had a lot of player changeover as well. So they've blooded a few guys and new coaching. So yeah, perhaps things a little bit rosier for Gamaraka. But yeah, two sides have really struggled throughout the season to complete their campaign.
1: Encouraging effort there for both Torrens Valley and Gamaraka getting the win, finishing off the season strongly. And they can put the feet up and get ready for season 2027. Kersbrook, who are in the finals, they had the break this week. So we take a look at the... Kersbrook had a bye last week, did they? No, I'm talking about last week. Yeah, yeah.
3: Yes.
1: So Kersbrook had the bye for the final round of the season last week. So we take a look at the Country Division A grade ladder. So Mackie win the minor premiership. Kersbrook are in second. Bridgewater are third. They have finished on in third ahead of Kangarilla on percentage. Both teams 11-5. Meadows are fifth. Echunga are sixth. Birdwood seventh. Gamaraka eighth. And Torrens Valley are ninth. So... Pistol, let's talk about the real season now, the finals. So they start this week. Kersbrook off the break last week. They take on Bridgewater, who had a pretty strong win in the final round.
3: Yeah, you're quite right there. After 72 games, we've actually sorted out the top five. And as you said, looking forward to this one, this will be a quarter wild game today. And as you quite rightly pointed out, yeah, Kersbrook coming off the bye, so they'll be refreshed. Their last game in the minor round, which was in round 17, was actually the win over Bridgewater. Bearing in mind, Bridgewater beat them by 97 points earlier in the season. So it was a bit of a revenge for the Brookers on the home deck. This time they're on the neutral ground at Meadows, Stringy Bark Park. Both sides have had wins there this season, so that shouldn't hold any fears for them. Look, this is a potential to be a great game because you've got the two great forwards of the season. Forster has set on 98 goals. Brad Inglis with 95 at the other end. So I just think that somewhere throughout the afternoon, one of those will kick 100 goals. And then you've got their support crew and Nick Denham, who's been very good for Bridgewater. He's kicked 65 himself. Jake Markwick up the other end for the Brookers, he's kicked 40. So potential's there for both sides having great scoring capacity. this is just going to be a great game. I just think, unfortunately, I think Kersbrook might be down a little bit in the ruck strength. And the experienced duo of Brad James and Daniel Roberts in ruck for Raiders, I can see them giving first use of the ball there. So, midfield clearances will be both sides. Midfielders are chock full of premier talent and desire. But this is going to be a cracker of a game. I just think Bridgewater, I know they've got a few of their experienced players back in today. I know a few of them haven't played for a few weeks. So we'll see how that goes with their fitness. But when they get the ball, they're very creative and certainly use it very well. So I just think the Raiders in pretty good form. They've won six of their last seven games. Terry, and that loss, of course, was against Kersbrook. So I just think the Raiders on a good day today, good weather-wise, etc., might be just a bit too much pace. So Bridgewater for me, but it'll be shaping as a classic game out there today at Meadows.
1: For sure, yeah. So we're expecting a pitch invasion in one way or the other.
3: Yeah, it was.
1: And if it doesn't happen this week, it'll happen in coming weeks.
3: Yeah, you'd think so. Yeah, for sure. Yeah, yeah. No, it's a great achievement to kick 100 goals in the season, that's for sure.
1: Yeah. Kangarilla against Meadows. So this is a knockout final?
3: Absolutely. No tomorrow for the losers off to the mothball shop, where the winner will continue on to the first semi-final and obviously play the loser of today's game. But look, firstly, well done to Georgie Dorr, Coach Chris Dorr at Meadows. He's lifting from seventh into an elimination final. So well done. A bit of an inconsistent side. They've had some good wins, but then they've had some really terrible performances. And perhaps last week was, even though they didn't lose the game, I just sort of going through the motions, whether they thought they'd beat Bird with easy, which they did in the end, but they come up against Kangaroo, and as we know, no love lost between these two cities. They'd probably argue over a game of marbles. So it's going to be really on today. But I mentioned to you before about Kangaroo. Kangaroo have had one win from their past four. I think the previous time you actually probably spoke to me, they were actually vying for the minor premiership. And while you've been away, they've had this terrible run of Lockers form, perhaps a few injuries as well. But they've only had one win from their past four, Terry, and that was against Torrens Valley. So, yeah, in fact, including that was round 16 when Meadows actually beat them by 44 points. So that was only a month or so ago. So, yeah, Meadows will carry some pretty good confidence into this. I do believe they might be down in ruck power through injury, which might be a bit of a blow to them. But, look, Kangaroo, you put them on paper, as we said, we rate them highly, premiership credentials earlier in the year, and they've still got those players there. They just need to lift a bit, and perhaps tomorrow is the great opportunity for those blokes to really stand up. The fact is, well, as we said, there's no tomorrow after tomorrow. So I just think Kangaroo, when you go line them up man-to-man over the field, I just think they have a little bit more quality performers and Meadows, who have done a great job, and as I said, you can't you can't discount them from having a win tomorrow. But I just think if Kangaroo are really going to show what they're worth, tomorrow's the day. That game will be played, of course, out at Gummaraka, so a bit of a trip for the two southern-based teams to fight out their surviving for the season tomorrow.
1: Yeah, it'll be a long trip home for the loser for sure.
3: Absolutely. And also, can I just mention a big day of finals weekend today, but also tomorrow, Terry, is the Hills Football League Women's Competitions Grand Final, which the Call of the Wild will be covering that all day. You have the under-14s, under-17s, and then the seniors between the underbeaten Blackwood team. They're taking on Harndorf. So if you can't get out to the footy, you can sit down and watch that tomorrow. So, yeah, as you said, it's all happening here in finals fever in the Hills. And, of course, for reports and coverage of it all, you can check the Mount Barker Courier next Wednesday as well.
1: And, Jeff, before I go, I just want to say a big congratulations. You've taken out the 2026 AFL National Community Football Media Award. So well done for your contribution to community football.
3: Thank you very much, Terry. Yeah, a bit humbling, just like the game that we cover. It's a team game, and I'm lucky enough to work with a great a team that produces, fellow callers, our cameraman, everyone. We all contribute to it, but I suppose in the old adage, when you've got good players up the field from you, it makes you look good when they deliver stuff. But no, very humbled and very proud, and also, HFL media unit that was set up, and the people who have supported us the last couple of years, it's a win for them, that, and as you said, on a national basis to be acknowledged for what we do is certainly fantastic. So to everyone involved, I thank them very much, and thank you to everyone. It's been about embarrassing, mate, all the messages and cards and stuff I've received, but thank them for all their support, as with all the sponsors who've supported us over the journey. So it's a win for everyone, Terry. As I said, my name might be on the award, but it's for the Call of the Wild and the Hills Football Fraternity, that's for sure.
1: Yeah, congratulations once again. So I hear you off to the AFL Grand Final.
3: Yes, I might be off to see your side play, because I don't think I've been the Dockers. Who knows, I might get to sit in the part of the parade, I think, all the volunteer award winners, I think, I might get to sit with my former man, Mason Cox.
1: Fingers crossed, fingers, toes and everything else crossed. We've got to get past Carlton today.
3: Yeah, well, unfortunately, I don't think my boys, Collingwood, will be there, but anyway, that's
1: your wild card next week, yes.
3: Yeah, absolutely.
1: All right, Pistols, thank you once again for your contribution, and we'll talk next week here on the 5MU Saturday Morning Sports Show.
3: Look forward to it, Terry. Thank you.
1: All right, it is 16 to 9.
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0: live of you, Saturday Morning Sports Show. We're doing it thanks to Daisha Irrigation and Fodder, Murray Bridge and Strathalbyn, great supporters of local sport. Time to find out what's happening in the Hills Netball League and over to Jackie.
1: Thanks, Terry. Well, last week was the final game of the season for the Hills A-grade competition. Uradler managed a 58-24 win over Stirling. Ironbank had a big win over Piccadilly, 77-41. And Summertown got the points over Heathfield by 6 goals, 49-43. So again, no changes to the ladder, with Uradler finishing top and undefeated on 28 points and a whopping 176 flat percentage. Summertown second on 20 points, Heathfield third on 14, Ironbank fourth on 12 points, and season over for Piccadilly and Stirling. So today, Uradler and Summertown will play off in the qualifying final at Piccadilly at 3:30 p.m. and Heathfield will play will take on Ironbank in the elimination final, also at Piccadilly, also at 3:30. Now, these teams have met twice before. So in round six, Uradler had a 13-goal win over Summertown and Heathfield had a 10-goal win over Ironbank. Then in round 11, Uradler had an 18-goal win over Summertown and Heathfield had a 5-goal win over Ironbank. So it would be expected that Uradler and Heathfield should get the wins today. But hey, it's finals, so anything can happen in finals. If we look at the A2s, they'll also be playing at Piccadilly at 1:45 today, and Uradler will play Mylaw in the qualifying final, and Heathfield will play Summertown Black in the elimination final. So best of luck to all the teams playing finals today.
0: Thanks, Jackie. It is 7 to 9 here on 5MU. We're doing the sports show thanks to Daisha Irrigation and Fodder, Murray Bridge and Strathalbyn, great supporters of local sport. Time to talk basketball. And joining us from the Eastern Mavericks, the NBL One season has wrapped up for 2026. We're now talking about what's happening in the club in the lower age competitions. And joining us now is under 14 girls coach, under 14 girls three coach. He's taken out an award last night at the presentations. I've got Ryan Shute on the line. Ryan, good morning.
2: Hey, Terry, how you going?
0: Excellent. Congratulations, presentations last night. You've taken out Emerging Coach of the Year. Congratulations.
2: Nah, thank you. Yeah, a bit of a surprise, but really happy with that. So stoked.
0: Yeah, deservedly so, because your team went through the season undefeated and you took silver in the grand final.
2: On the day, the shots just didn't drop on the grand final, so we ended up losing by a couple of points, which was a bit of a shame. But from where we come in the pre-season, we were, struggling a little bit for numbers, didn't really have a good game system in place. Had a successful season and fell just short, but all the girls developed and, we got second.
0: Yeah, congratulations. That is a massive effort. Now, we've been talking about this on 5MU throughout the season. Coming up in a few weeks' time, next month, I believe, it is the National Girls Championships happening over in Western Australia.
2: Yeah. So my daughter, Evie, shoots in that team. So they've been doing lots of fundraising in the community, and they're all stoked and ready to go.
0: So that's coming up end of September, so that'll be the same week as the AFL Grand Final?
2: Yeah, yep, that's right. It's meant to be a massive event over in WA. Really excited for it, but all the families will be heading over there.
0: Yeah.
2: A jam-packed week for the girls.
0: Excellent. And I also hear you've been accepted by

0: The school essay, one of your daughters, I believe, sorry, I beg your pardon, has been accepted via the school essay basketball team.
1: That's right. So my daughter, Evie Shute, who's in the team that made nationals, she was lucky enough to make the state school under 12 sports team. So that was really good. So that's the top 10 in the state. So we had, five trials over three different weekends, and about 150 girls showed up at the start, and then they trimmed it down every trial, and then there were 10 remaining. So she made it through, and she's really happy with that.
0: Congratulations. Now, I believe there is the junior district trials coming up for the 2026-2027 season. So there's the trials being held tomorrow and then on the 30th of August at St. Francis de Sales and Cornerstone College.
1: Yeah, that's right. It's all on the Eastern Mavericks Facebook and Instagram pages. But, it's a great club. Even my wife has never really been into sports, and she loves basketball now. Both the kids play at the club, and it's a really good spectator sport, and it's good for the kids as well with their coordination and fitness. And in winter, it's inside as well. So, that's handy for the hills.
0: No, very convenient. All right, Ryan Shutes, under-14 Girls 3 coach, emerging coach of the year for 2026, undefeated in the home and away season and taking out silver in the grand final. Congratulations on your efforts and all the very best.
1: No worries. Thanks a lot, Terry.
0: Good on you, Ryan. It is 4 minutes to 9 o'clock. Busy show this morning. Let's continue on. Let's find out what's happening in Mid-Hills Netball here on 5MU.
2: Thanks, Terry. Some big games played last week in the final round of the Mid-Hills A-grade season. Harndorf had a convincing win over Echunga, 54-24, and Nairn managed a big win over Mount Barker Lutheran, 56-35. Lobie ensured that Littlehampton didn't make finals, defeating them by 11, 55-44, and Onkers finished strong with over United, defeating them 68-43. So at the end of the minor round, the ladder looks like this, heading into finals. We've got Harndorf top on 26 points. We've got Nairn second on 24 points. Then Lobie are in third on 18, Onkers fourth on 14, just ahead of Littlehampton in fifth on 13 points. So United on 11, then Mount Barker Lutheran and Echunga. Today's games, we'll see Lobie play Onkers at 10-2 in the elimination final and Harndorf play Nairn at 3:30 in the qualifying final. Now, in round three, Lobie defeated Onkers by 8 goals, and in round 11, it was a 17-goal margin Lobie's way. So it'll be a huge upset if Onkers can get the job done today. In round 4, Harndorf defeated Nairn 52-36, but in round 10, Nairn got the win 53-42. So this game is shaping up to be an absolute ripper. If you want to see some great netball being played, head to Woodside this afternoon, and best of luck to all teams playing finals today.
0: Well done, Jackie. Done a great job this morning bringing us up to speed with all the netball across our region. That is it for the Saturday Morning Sports Show. We'll do it again next Saturday from 7. All thanks to Day's Irrigation and Fodder here in Murray Bridge and Strathalbyn, great supporters of local sport. Your 9 o'clock news shortly, and then we'll get into buy, swap and sell on 5MU.
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12: Good morning, Alana McIntyre here with the latest. A lawyer hired by the dancers at the centre of the Swan scandal says the women will be seeking compensation. He says his clients will be taking civil action against the Sydney Swans and says an apology offered to the women by the club yesterday was a good start. Criminologist Brianna Chesser has told Sunrise this morning detectives will be looking at a number of things.
13: We saw them come out of the Pullman Hotel a few days ago with bags and bags of evidence, so that will of course need to be analysed. And I'm imagining there'd be quite a lot of technological evidence. So phones will have been seized, so communications before and after the event, and maybe even some footage of the incident in question.
12: A man's been taken to hospital with non-life-threatening injuries after a drive-by shooting in Melbourne. It happened in Altona North just after 7 p.m. CCTV shows bystanders ducking for cover. Even with more rain coming next week for southern Australia, our Weather Bureau says El Nino is still underway and that warmer than average temperatures are still expected this spring and summer, while the UK's Met Office has warned this El Nino could be the strongest in a century. 100k winds are lashing Tasmania today, and the Duchess of Sussex could be returning to acting when she moves back to England with Prince Harry and their children. There are reports Meghan Markle is in talks with the makers of Netflix's The Gentlemen.
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12: The Lions have all but locked in third spot after defeating the Magpies by 63 points at the MCG, while Collingwood coach Craig McRae says Scott Pendlebury will get scans on his knee, but they do think it could be all due to hamstring tightness.
15: Of the opinion, you know, throughout the night that was the case, but again, scans will have to reveal that. We'll see how that plays out.
12: This morning, the second test with Bangladesh gets underway in Mackay. And in tennis, Jannik Sinner has withdrawn from the US Open due to his knee injury. It'll be the first time the top-ranked player misses a Grand Slam tournament since 2019.
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16: Can you tell if I'm being bullied?
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16: Bullying is harder to spot than you think.
17: It can show up anywhere.
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20: 5MU Weather Update.
0: sunshine around and becoming cloudy throughout the day. We could see some showers through the Adelaide Hills and in the metropolitan area. Murray Bridge heading for a top of 18 today. Strathalbyn heading for 17 degrees. Mount Barker 16. Victor Harbour 17. Mount Lofty 14 and 17 degrees for Adelaide. Tomorrow it should be partly cloudy with showers increasing on Monday.
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0: That time of the week where we give you the opportunity to buy, swap or sell. So if you're looking to offload treasure, you're looking to try and find some treasure or just swap it, give us a call right now. 1-800-018-125, 1-800-018-125. We're open until just before 10 this morning. It's buy, swap and sell on 5MU. While you get ringing, we get dancing. It's the Bee Gees on 5MU.

0: 25 a year, buy, swap and sell. 1-800-018-125 is my telephone number. And first up, let's go to Lance. Hi, Lance.
1: Hi.
0: How's your Saturday going?
1: Not too bad at the moment. I'm only hoping to get to it if possible, to get tickets for tonight's close game, if possible, if anybody's got any tickets they want to sell.
0: So you've had a bit of difficulty trying to obtain those tickets during the week, have you?
1: Yeah, very difficult. Yeah.
0: All right. How many tickets are you looking for?
1: Two.
0: All right, so two tickets to tonight's game. Big one, isn't it, Lance? Tex Walker's final home and away game.
1: Just about, yeah.
0: And then potentially going to wild card next week, so he might get his career extended for a few weeks more. All right. Lance, what's your phone number?
1: 0407-417-634.
0: All right, 0407-417-634. Lance, where are you from?
1: Yeah, Encounter Bay, Victor Harbour.
0: So you're down at Victor and you're looking to go to the Crows game tonight at Adelaide Oval.
1: Yeah.
0: If anyone's got some Crows tickets, give Lance a call, 0407-417-634.
1: Thank you very much.
0: Good on you, Lance.
1: Okay.
0: Thank you. 1-800-018-125, my telephone number. 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

0: 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Let's go to Henry at Murray Bridge. Hi, Henry.
1: Good morning. Good morning. Now, I've got a Malibu kayak. It's 4.4 metres in length, 2.5 man. It's got 4 dry compartments. It comes complete with the oar and the seat. And it's sitting on the trolley. You can pick it up and roll it away at your own expense. Okay?
0: Sounds good.
1: I've got 2 trolling motors. These are 12 volt. They sit on a dinghy or a kayak. One's a 54-pound thrust and one's a 70-pound thrust. 300 each or both for 500. I've got a wine barrel, $50. I've got 3 sliding wardrobe mirrors. These are large. $100 a lot. I've got a spare tire on the rim, 215 by 60 by 15. It's a 5 stud. They'll suit a Toyota or a Holden. $40 for that. And I've got 3 large toolboxes. These are suitable for a utility. 2 are aluminium. And one is steel with a 2 drawers and down the base of it. Now, they're 400 each, or the steel one is 500 each. I've got 4 whippersnippers. 2 are steel, one is a Ryobi, and one is a garden eater. I've got books for 2 of them. These range in prices from 80 to 150. I've got 3 kiddies bikes, $30 each. I've got 1 walker, $50. And I've got a swivel chair for $30. And I've got a gas bowl holder, the frame that the gas bowl sits in, $30 for that. Now, if anyone's interested, you can ring me on 04-222-01-070. Thank you.
0: All right. If you'd like any of those items, you want to find out more about them, 04-222-01070. Thanks for your call, Henry.
1: Thank you. Catch you later.
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0: 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Lynn's on the line. Hi, Lynn.
1: Yeah, hi, Terry. How are you?
0: Good. Buying, swapping or selling?
1: Yeah, selling, please, if I can. I've got, I bought a new Land Cruiser in January, a twin cab, and I have taken the tyres off it and put heavy-duty ones on. So I've got the original tyres that come off. I've got the four of them, and the size is the 265/70R16s, and they're 115R LT, light truck tyres. But I've got four of them, and they've only done 1,200 kilometres. And I'm looking for, if I can, 900 for the lot, or I'm negotiable on that, but I won't separate them. They've got to go as a set of four, please, Terry.
0: All right, so you got the original Land Cruiser tyres there.
1: Correct.
0: And you're looking to get rid of them as a package.
1: Yeah, they're off a 79 series twin cab, the current twin cab.
0: Okay, so it's off the 79 series.
1: Correct.
0: All right. Lynn, a contact number, please.
1: 0418-800-179.
0: All right, 0418-800-179. So Lynn's got some original Land Cruiser tyres there, only done 1,200 kilometres. Give her a call if you want to find out more. 0418-800-179. Thanks, Lynn at Canalpin.
1: Thanks, Terry. Have a good day.
0: You too. See ya. Bye.
1: Bye. Bye.
0: 1-800-018-125 is my telephone number. Buy, swap and sell through until 10, only on 5MU.